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0: Good evening and welcome to the Metal Storm here on WBGU 88.1 FM. My name is Jimmy and I will be here to midnight tonight, so you can give me a call at 419-372-8810 and stream us at bgfalconmedia.com. And finishing up that set there with new music from Cemetery Rain off of their brand new Confined to Time with Captive in a Coffin. Also, Hot Graves right after that from their Knights in White Phosphorus with Worship the Goat Knight. Also, new music from Nakai off of their new Split 7-inch with Grinding with Amorphous Recall. Also, re-released music from Embalmer with They Can Smell Our Blood off of their, actually, it would have been their second record that they just now recently re-released with that came from Emanation from the Crypt. Also, re-released music from Cardiac Arrest with What Lurks Therein off a Cadaverous Presence. And, of course, Slayer kicking it off there at the top with Angel of Death off of Rain and Blood right here on your first choice for metal in Northwest Ohio, WBGU 80.1 FM. We've got a few messages and we'll be right back.
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5: 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And, of course, we have an announcement here for you. This is the Bingo Plus Bash and Chili Supper. And that would be meat and base plant chili this Sunday on October the 18th from 3 to 6 at the Peace Lutheran Church at 1028 West Wooster here in Bowling Green. Kicks off at 3 with bingo and other activities, board games, cards, and coloring. 4 p.m. is the supper break, and then at 4:30, second round of bingo and activity. Free and lots of prizes for all. So get out and check out the Bingo Plus Bash and Chili Supper on Sunday at the Peace Lutheran Church there on 1028 West Wooster here in Bowling Green. And I think it's going to be kind of chilly on Sunday too. So chili would be, I see how I did that, chili and chili. Chili would be actually a good idea on Sunday because it's supposed to be chilly. So, of course, you are listening to the Metal Storm here on WBGU 88.1 FM. Here until midnight, so give me a call, 419-372-8810. And we're just going to get right back to it. Here's a band that's going to be in Toledo on the 27th at Frankie's. This is Bolt Cutter.

incident, a 4-foot concrete saw came loose at a construction site and went flying toward a nearby convenience store.

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0: and Purity here on 881 WBGU Metal Storm off of their The Eternal Sleep with the Rectifying Pieces. Also, from out of Colombia, Grinding doing a Spanish title I cannot pronounce. That came off of the split 7-inch with Nakai. That's new. Also, new music from Mutilation Barbecue with Decorticated Congregation off of Flesh Regenerated. New music from Desecrator with the title track from their current Sarcophagal Corridors. And that would have been the title track. Also, new music from Street Tombs doing Mental Mutilation from Existence is Corruption. Classic Dismembered in there with the title track from their Misanthropic CD. And new music from, or I should say current music from Bolt Cutter with 21 Cars from their most recent Still Broke release. And those guys are going to be in Toledo on October the 27th at Frankie's along with Misery Whip. And I think Good for Nothing's playing that show too. And then the following night, on the 28th, they're going to be in Fort Wayne at the Slam City Skate Park, along once again with Misery Whip. And then I know Life Sentence is going to be there. They were at Howard's back in September. And then there's a couple other bands around that bill, too, that night in Fort Wayne on the 28th. So, 27th in Toledo at Frankie's with Bolt Cutter and Misery Whip. Also, Good for Nothing, and the following night in Fort Wayne at the Slam City Skate Park there in Fort Wayne, there on South Anthony, right downtown there, with Misery Whip once again, and License, and a few other bands to be, they're playing, but I don't have it right up here in front of me. So anyway, that is October the 28th for Bolt Cutter. Get out and check those guys out because they are really cool. All right, we got a few messages, and we'll be right back.
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1: 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My name's Jimmy. I'll be here until midnight tonight, so call me at 419-372-8810 for your requests. 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And Bowling Green weather, currently outside of WBGU studios, we're looking at 61 degrees. And tonight we will have a low of 52. Thursday we have a high of 64. And a low of 53, under 60% rainy skies. More rain on Friday for the start of your weekend with a high of 58 and a low of 36. Saturday, sunshine and a high of 56 and a low of 34. And then rounding out your weekend on Sunday, more sun with a high of 63 and low of 43. As I said, you're listening to the Muddle Storm here on WBGU 88.1 FM. We're just going to get right back to it. Here's some new stuff that just got re-released. This comes out of the Lima area. This is Carved in Flesh.

0: Nuclear Tim here on 88.1 WBGU, Metal Storm, off of their Epoch Inhumane CD with The Coward's Curse. Also, new music from out of France with Profanation doing Total Stomp from their new Ultra Noise Warfare CD. Also, some local music from Toledo with HGT doing Not Like They Can Set With Us off the Split with Reptile. And then we heard Reptile right after that with Actual Aggressor from the HGT Split. And both those bands from out of the Toledo area. Also, new music from Sarcococcus, so I'll get it right yet, that comes off their brand new De-Extinction release, which will be out in November. That particular track comes off the computer with, what is it, Dissection by Design. Also, new music from Deathgrave with Your Pain is Ready off of Hell is Evil. And re-released local music from Carved in Flesh there off of their Seen Through Tears with When the Wicked Dream. Right here on your first choice for metal in Northwest Ohio, WBGU 88.1 FM. All right, we're going to do a few messages and we're right back.
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3: Millions of people all over the world go hungry while we waste our land and water resources. Did you know that raising animals for human consumption uses 8 times as much water as growing fruits, vegetables, and grains? And that the same amount of land can produce 17 times more soybean protein than meat protein? For great vegetarian recipes, write People for the Ethical Treatment of Animals. That's PETA, Norfolk, Virginia, 23510. Thanks.
0: It is 9:24 here on the Metal Storm on WBGU 88.1 FM. And speaking about vegetarian food, there will be a Bingo Plus Bash and Chili Supper this weekend. Now, these chilies are meat and plant-based, so there's where we bring in that vegetarian thing. That is Sunday, October the 18th from 3 to 6 p.m. at the Peace Lutheran Church at 1028 West Wooster. And 3 p.m., bingo and other activities on hand, board games, cards, coloring. 4 p.m., we're going to chow down for the supper break, and at 4:30, second round of bingo activities and free and lots of prizes for all. So this Sunday, Bingo Plus Bash and Chili Supper there at the Peace Lutheran Church on West Wooster here in Bowling Green, Ohio. And we're just going to get back to it here until midnight, so call me, 419-372-8810. Of course, stream us at bgfalconmedia.com. And what do we got coming up? This is new. This is brand new from Neurosis. Of course, they now have Aaron Turner, legendary Isis guitar player, is now in the band. And this comes off of their new, I gotta grab it here, brand new, An Undying Love for a Burning World. This is Mirror Deep.

0: and Thrills here on 88.1 WBGU Metal Storm off of their new The Tomb Awaits with Unleashed Wrath. Also, some classic thrashy punky stuff there from Yellow Goat. Of course, that features Joel Grine on guitar with Hail to Cruelty from the Yellow Goat session. Also, Elsa with Prosector from Corpse Fortress. Brand new music from 200 Stab Wounds with Gross Abuse from their brand new Manual Maniac Procedures. Also, new music from Goeta, I should say, with the title track from their new Mortuary Cult. Also, new music from Eternal with the title track from their Cryptic Lust. Also, new music from Devourment off of their Pious Impiety 7-inch that's out now on Relapse Records. Local music from Infectious Waste off of their Crushed Within His Maw CD with Pyre Immolation. And starting off that set there with New Brat off of their brand new Manslayer with Heretic Burning, right here on your first choice for metal in Northwest Ohio, WBGU 88.1 FM. And we got a few messages, and we'll be right back.
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0: 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Currently, we're looking at 59 degrees, and tonight we will have a low of 52. Tomorrow on Thursday, with a 60% chance of rain and a high of 64 and a low of 53. Starting off your weekend on Friday, we have more rain with a high of 58 and a low of 36. Saturday, sunshine and a high of 56 and a low of 34. And rounding out your weekend on Sunday, more sun with a high of 63 and a low of 43. All right, we are at the 10:55 mark. That means we got about an hour left here in the program. This is where we normally kind of slow things down for the night and pay tribute to the Godfathers of Metal. And that's what we're going to do right now. And we're going to start everything out. Start everything off, with Sabbath. This comes off of their Reunion Live CD. This is Electric Funeral.

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1: For the people who smoke dope and the people who want to try smoky dope, it's a song for you called Sweet Dope.
2: Why are you still up?
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2: Hello?
3: Last month
2: Hello?
3: Suddenly as they began.
2: No Perhaps you need another shot.
3: Responsibility for the slaying, but police have a suspect in custody under observation at state hospital.
2: That should do it.
3: Identity is being held pending further investigation. Sports and weather, now.
2: Sweet dreams, you bastard.
4: I remember now. I remember how it started. I can't remember yesterday. 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

0: The other night, I was walking down the street. 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I decided to get me something to eat. Now, I passed up all the chain franchise joints on Hamburger Row and stopped at a little greasy spoon place I always eat at called Eat. Sit and go. Get you one of those greasy hamburgers all peppered up, lay you up in the hospital for 10 days. So I ordered me up a couple of them grease bombs. Waitress brought them over, lifted up the bun, checked them out. 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And I freaked. Because the guy sitting next to me was a Martian. Now, in 28 years of eating hamburgers, I ain't never run into no Martian. Not at 2:30 in the morning, and certainly not at a fine scarfing establishment like Eat. Well, he was sitting over there with a bunch of colored sticks on his plate, and I looked over at him and I said, what you eating there, boy? Crayons? He said,
1: why, no, they're Martian cigarettes. Here, try one.
0: Well, about a half hour later, he looked over at me and smiled. Them old Martians ain't got but two teeth in their head. And he said,
1: how do you feel?
0: And I said,

0: Classic Brownsville Station right here on 88.1 WBGU off of the self-titled LP with Martian Boogie. Also in that set, we had classic Deep Purple doing Highway Star from Made in Japan. Most of the first side of Queensryche's Operation Mindcrime, we did hear Operation Mindcrime, Revolution Calling, Anarchy X, and I Remember Now. And, of course, the kings of them all, Black Sabbath there at the top, with Electric Funeral off the Reunion live record right here on your first choice for metal in Northwest Ohio, WBGU 88.1 FM. Just about finished here for the night. Got about a half an hour left, and we're going to finish up with some more classic stuff. But first, we got some messages to do.
1: AA made all the difference in my life. I noticed that most of the goals I had as a kid were slipping by. I didn't feel like the person I hoped to be. After all those years of drinking, I really didn't know myself. When I was out there drinking, I was always looking for the next great party to make me feel all right. With AA, I found a better way of life. And I feel good in my everyday life, even without a drink in my hand.
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0: 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Half an hour left here on the show, so we're just going to get right back into it to finish off the night and hear some more classic stuff. This comes off of Hellbent for Leather. This would be the Mighty Jesus Priest.

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1: 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We'd like to take you back to our first album and do something. 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
1: 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I'm Ben Korak with your 60-second news update. Bowling Green State University has a popular Winter Olympic sport as a club, none other than curling. 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After being reestablished in 2022 after a hiatus, the club is currently looking for full-time members to eventually qualify for college curling nationals. For more information, take a look at their Instagram at BGSU Curling. 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

navigating my way through eyes that I do not recognize, no. Divided attention, mind might misguide my intentions, oh, why? And I intend to hold you high, I wanna be your samurai, yeah. And I intend to simplify and ask myself questions like, do we need to have a mansion just to feel we have a home? Do I have to have a kingdom, love, just to put you on a throne? We can manage expectations, we can go high if you want.

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1: 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I'm Matthew with your 60-second news update. While BGSU has seen huge growth in its application and enrollment numbers, it might not continue within the next few years. According to the Western Interstate Commission for Higher Education, the total number of high school graduates is expected to peak in 2025 and then decline 13% through 2041. For the full story, visit bgfalconmedia.com. That's all for the 60-second news update on 88.1 FM. I'm Matthew Tyson.
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1: 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I'm Ben Korak with your 60-second news update. The Psychological Service Center is offering a free 7-week therapy program to help students recover from a breakup. Both graduate and undergraduate students aged 18 or older are eligible for this service based on the struggles some may be going through after a breakup. Some difficulties students can have are painful thoughts, memories, trouble setting boundaries, or moving forward after the relationship ends. For the full story, visit bgfalconmedia.com. That's all for the 60-second news update on 88.1 FM. I'm Ben Korak.
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0: BGSU Volleyball takes on Miami of Ohio for the second time on Friday, September 25th. The rematch begins at 6 p.m. in the Stroh Center. 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

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That very, very special night. 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That very special girl. 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
1: 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I'm Nick Winholtz with your 60-second news update. On Tuesday, September 29th, Bowling Green Fire Department held a groundbreaking ceremony for the new Chapel Hill location near Carter Park at 447 Chapel Hill Road. Bill Moorman, fire chief for the BG Fire Department, was grateful for the support from the city. 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He regarded the station as a critical foundation of his department. For the full story, visit bgfalconmedia.com. That's all for this 60-second news update on 88.1 FM. 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

That's right, that's right. Samson was the strongest man long ago. No one could have beat him, as we all know, until he loved Delilah. Lila said, all of the strength is in the hair of your head, not me.

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Founded in 2023, the Beekeeping Club is dedicated to educating students on the importance of pollinators such as honeybees, as well as getting students hands-on experience keeping bees right here on campus. Membership is open to all students and all majors. More information can be found at BGSU Beekeepers on Instagram.

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5: Ladies and gentlemen, we now take a moment to sing God Bless America. We are led tonight by retired Navy Petty Officer, First Class, Gennarald Wilson.

0: Isn't that terrific?
1: It's great.
0: Yeah, I tell you what, that was God Bless America as performed by retired Naval Petty Officer, First Class Gerald Wilson. And, of course, he's done that many times since that time. That was 12 years ago when that was done, back on October the 26th in 2013. Just wanted to share that with you this morning as we pause and honor all those who have served, are serving, or will serve our nation. We do it every Monday to Friday right here on The Morning Show. Good morning. Clint Corp, nestled inside the Dave Horker Media Production Studio on the campus of Bowling Green State University in Bowling Green, Ohio. The Michael and Trevor Cullen Center. It's the home of the School of Media and Communication. The Morning Show brought to you this morning in part by our friends at Cahovnanian Homes. They're one of our anchor underwriters here on The Morning Show. We always pause and think about those folks every day we start another broadcast day here on The Morning Show. Cahovnanian Homes, where they just started plat number 3 up there. Going to have well over 100 homes constructed up there at Tucson Springs. You can stop by for a tour. Just call or just stop on in. Ask for Andrew. He'll get you all fixed up there and show you around. No obligation necessary, of course. Show you some of those beautiful homes that are already under roof and many more still to come. Over 125 homes being constructed up there thanks to the investment for our friends at Cahovnanian Homes. And also heard from the Charles Boyk family offices there, family law, and they're one of our newer partners on The Morning Show as well. You get to meet one of those attorneys next week, I believe, live here on The Morning Show. At 5 minutes after 6 o'clock, also a big thank you, as we do every Monday through Friday. We start the broadcast day to Zach McGuire and the folks at the Wood County Veterans Service Office. Very much appreciate not only his longtime support of us here on The Morning Show, but certainly much more importantly for his support of our veterans here at home as well. The Wood County Veterans Service Office, now located at 1940 East Gibson Lane Road, right here in Bowling Green, Ohio. Thanks very much, Zach, for the work you do for our veterans. Call for an appointment if you're a veteran, if you know of a veteran, have one in your family, need to find out more about services that are available, perhaps getting ready to have an interaction with our VA, the Veterans Administration, then Zach and the team can help make sure you got all your paperwork together and are prepared to go. The phone number, 419-354-9147. Give them a call or check them out online as well. It's a Thursday, and kind of a chilly feeling to the morning this morning, I think, for some reason or another. It's 57 degrees officially on the old barn thermometer. Plus, get up to high today of 70 degrees or so with mostly cloudy skies, but we're going to see return of the sunshine for a bit today. No rain in the forecast for your Thursday. A chance it could return tonight, though. Overnight tonight, a 65-degree low and an 80% chance of some scattered showers. That'll be Friday as well and lingering into Friday night, too. So Friday night football, wow, 20% chance of showers. Hopefully it won't be precipitating because our overnight low on Friday night's going to be 37 degrees. Getting close, isn't it? Daytime high on Saturday holding firm in the mid-50s with blue skies and sunshine. A nice day for Sunday as well with a high of 62. And then we warm back up again a little more on Monday next week, 66 degrees with blue skies and sunshine. Right now, air's getting dry. Humidity levels at 74%. The winds are actually the northeast off the lake at about 6 miles an hour. Means it feels like temperature is upper 40s to around 50 degrees. The air temperature is 57 here currently at the Weather Center. Several guests joining us this morning. Our special feature is going to happen around 7:25, 7:30 or so. And Kathleen Dennis, she, a member of our Bowling Green City Council, is going to be joining us along with Jenny Gibson. Jenna is going to be calling in, and we're talking about a initiative that's going to be happening on October the 23rd. It's called Growing Home, opening doors to affordable housing right here in the city of Bowling Green. This is an initiative that's sponsored in part by our friends at the Save Our Neighborhoods group, B.G. Song and Rose Drain and her team there. But important meeting is going to be taking place on October the 23rd. Again, that's a week from Friday at over the Veterans Building. Kathleen has details for us. Jenna will as well. The university getting involved in this effort, too. All has to do with some funding that they received recently. We talked about that with Rose when she was in studio most recently, but we'll have an interesting conversation I think you'll enjoy around 7:25, 7:30 or so this morning. That'll be right in the middle of a very busy 7 o'clock hour. Kathleen and her team are not going to be the first guests we're going to have. Paul Perry's calling in this morning at 7:15 or so. Paul, of course, the president of the Senior Fair Board, and asked him to give me a call because he reached out and said, "Hey, Clint, we got a tailgating that's going to be taking place before the big football game on Saturday out at Bowling Green State University." And the "we" means, the Senior Fair Board and the Junior Fair Board. First time they've ever done that. That collaboration just goes stronger and stronger between Bowling Green State University and the folks at the Wood County Fairgrounds and the Senior and Junior Fair Boards. We had our very first BGSU Day ever at the Wood County Fair this past fair season. And now that, again, we're reciprocating here, we're going to have folks from the Fair Board over here having a pregame party, a tailgating party taking place right here over by the track, I believe is where they're going to be. But Paul will have all the details for us. It'll be the grass area there, and love to have you come out and join us for that. Paul Perry joining us live at 7:15 this morning, then Kathleen Dennis and her team at 7:30. The 7 o'clock hour, as mentioned, is going to be busy because we usually catch up with the mayor of Wayne, the village of Wayne, and he's also, of course, our horticulture specialist from the OSU Extension office. Craig Everett should be joining us this morning at 7:40 or so, and then the guys will chip in at 7:45 before we get into our agriculture report at 7:50. That's Tim Emmerich and Dr. Artie Gagner. We'll talk with the proud owners and operators of Colorado Canyon Cafe and Catering and the Easy Street Cafe and the Hideaway in downtown Bowling Green. That conversation again a bit later on around 7:45 or so, and then our agriculture report at 7:50. That leaves us a little time in the 8 o'clock hour to give away more tickets, doesn't it? Yeah, four packs of tickets, a family four-pack of tickets for the big football game coming up on Saturday out at the Dwight Perry Stadium. It's going to be a beautiful day, as you know. Might want to wear your jacket because kickoff temperature is probably going to be in the upper 40s to around 50 degrees because the daytime high on Saturday is going to be 52. But it's going to be a great day. The BGSU Falcon football team on the roll. They've won two in a row, undefeated in the Mid-American Conference, looking to make that three in a row with a victory over the Ball State Cardinals, traveling here from Muncie, Indiana. So that should be a good day for football, very much football weather. And we'll give you a chance to take the whole family out there a bit later on in the program, and we may start to dip into some of those hockey tickets as well. You know, we talked with head hockey coach Dennis Williams earlier this week on Tuesday, as we do every Tuesday, and they're back home again, and the top 20 team in the country, number 18 right now, is going to be hosting Niagara University Friday and Saturday out at the Slater Family Ice Arena. I've got pairs of tickets, pairs of tickets will be given away maybe today and certainly tomorrow here on the program as well, if you make it over there to the Slater Family Ice Arena either Friday or Saturday night. So all that's still to come. By the way, you're going to hear from Coach Eddie this morning as well in our sports report, because we're again getting all fired up for the big football game on Saturday. Some more thoughts from him in our press conference we had earlier this week about the they don't call it special teams. Coach Eddie calls it the special forces, and he said they haven't been doing too well this year. They've cost them a few scores, a few touchdowns, and we'll hear from him, and he's going to have an outreach to the folks in the community that I asked him about that at the presser on Monday. What do you have to say to the folks about coming out on a Saturday to the Dwight? And interesting, he even invited the whole family and the dog, the family dog as well. I said, well, Coach, I may have to bring out my pups for this one, except they wouldn't like that cannon that gets shot off every time we score. Hopefully do a lot of that this weekend. Lots to get to here, certainly in the next 2 hours and 49 minutes we have together. Once again, 57 degrees outside on the campus at Bowling Green State University. And as I mentioned, I believe we're headed up to a high today of around 70 or so. But it'll be the last time we'll see that number, well, in several days. That's what Ryan Weekman has to say in his first look at our weather this morning. Mr. Weekman from WTOL Television. Ryan, I believe mentioning a possibility of some frost this weekend.
1: Good again to see you on this Thursday morning, where we've got quiet conditions on our Perrysburg camera. Again, a very different scene. It was at this exact hour last morning that we were watching flashes of lightning off in the distance as thunderstorms were rolling through. It could be an evening tonight where we get a couple isolated thunderstorms to pop back up once again. With the way the atmosphere is set up, best chance for rain comes later today, this evening, and overnight. Right now, looking at radar, we are dry and quiet heading out the door. As we pull that view back, you'll see warmer air lies just to our south. While we're hanging out in the mid-50s, not too bad, all things considered, for the middle of October. Look at this, 64 in Indianapolis, still 70 down in Louisville, and that warmer pull of air is what's generating widespread clouds and showers off to our west. You can see how widespread the rain is, basically from St. Louis, Kansas City, down to Oklahoma City, where they've had some nasty weather so far this week with some severe storms. For us, I think we're talking about just some general rain showers, maybe the occasional rumble of thunder. Best chance for that, south of the Toledo area. So let's look at it right here. My hour-by-hour forecast as that system lifts our way as early as about 5 p.m. could have some scattered rain showers showing up on radar. Here we are, 11 p.m. tonight. That's where the heaviest rain in some places will be noticed. And look at that, down towards Findlay and Tiffin. Maybe some pretty good downpours and some rumbles of thunder as our wind is out of the south early tonight. it shifts very quickly Friday morning. By 7 a.m., it's back out of the north and west. And that means temperature is going to do something a little unusual tomorrow. The high will actually be early in the morning. Temperatures will be falling throughout the day, and we'll have some scattered on and off drizzle, clouds, just kind of some nasty, raw conditions to be outside. And that means Big Board Friday. We've had quite the stretch of beautiful football weather this season. Not necessarily the case for tomorrow night. Wind gusts about 25 to 35 miles an hour during the day tomorrow. Ushers in the coolest air of the season so far. 58 Friday, 54 for a high temperature Saturday. That's only part of the story. Look at these overnight lows. Back down a couple of degrees above freezing means a very chilly start to both Saturday and Sunday this weekend before those highs do moderate, as you can see, next week. That's the latest on our 10-day forecast.
0: Thank you very much, Mr. Weekman. Once again, 57 degrees is your air temperature at the moment at now 614 and headed up to a high today of 70 or so and see some sun today, but not any sun later this afternoon into the overnight and Friday night as well. Weekend still looks good, very fall-like. 57 is what I've got on the barn thermometer right now. Let's lead off our 6 o'clock newscast this morning with an announcement. The Bingo Plus Bash and Chili Supper, meat and plant-based, is going to be happening on Sunday, October the 18th. This will be from 3 to 6 o'clock in the afternoon. This is over at Peace Lutheran Church right here on Wooster Street, 1028 West Wooster Street, 419-352-0241. The phone number to call at 3 o'clock on Sunday. They're going to have bingo and or other activities on hand, board games, cards, and coloring. And 4 p.m., the supper break will take place. 4:30, a second round of bingo and activities. This is free and lots of prizes for all as well. It's a Bingo Plus Bash and Chili Supper. All are welcome at Peace Lutheran Church at 1028 West Wooster Street. That's this Sunday from 3 o'clock until 6 o'clock. All right, in our news headlines this morning, a Perrysburg man arrested on Monday after he allegedly made a statement at work last week about bringing his gun and shooting up the place on Monday. Bowling Green police went to the business on Innovation Drive at 9 o'clock Monday morning after a co-worker reported a statement allegedly made by Aiden Palmer, 20 years of age. Officers reportedly found a handgun with 6 rounds in Palmer's pocket. Palmer said he was just joking. He was arrested for carrying a concealed weapon and inducing panic, and he was taken to the Wood County Jail. Palmer was told the company has a policy prohibiting employees from carrying firearms and that he would be subject to arrest if he returned to that business in the future. And the Ohio State Highway Patrol is reporting this morning, the Swanton Post, that they're investigating an injury crash that occurred in the westbound lanes of the Ohio Turnpike near Interstate 280 in Lake Township. That crash occurring at around 1:30 in the morning on October the 14th. That would have been Wednesday morning early. The preliminary investigation revealing that a Chevrolet Silverado operated by 23-year-old Jonathan Teft with a Bowling Green address was pulling onto traffic lane from a active work zone when his vehicle was struck by a Volvo tractor trailer operated by William Manning, 35 years of age, out of Bedford. The impact caused both vehicles to enter the active work area and strike a construction worker identified as Isaiah Rourke, 29 years of age, of Parma. Teft sustained non-life-threatening injuries and was transported by ground ambulance to ProMedica Bay Park Hospital. Rourke sustained serious injuries, and Manning sustained non-life-threatening injuries, and both were transported by ground ambulance to Mercy Health St. V's Medical Center. The Ohio State Highway Patrol assisted on that scene early Wednesday morning by the Lake Township Fire Department, Troy Township EMS, Northwood Fire Department, and the Ohio Turnpike and Infrastructure Commission. That crash still this morning is under investigation, according to our friends at the Swanton Post of the Ohio State Highway Patrol. And I got an email yesterday from our Wood County Sheriff, Mark Vosselition, that says that he's reminding all drivers that November is the month with the highest number of vehicle and deer crashes in Wood County, October and December being the next two highest months. The Wood County Sheriff's Office handled a total of 255 vehicle deer crashes in 2025, October of last year. They had 36 vehicle deer crashes. In November, that number went up to 44. To date, the Wood County Sheriff's Office has already handled 150 vehicle deer crashes this year in 2026. The sheriff saying the numbers above are only the crashes handled by the sheriff's department. They do not include those crashes handled by other law enforcement agencies in the county or those that were not reported. According to the Ohio Department of Insurance, the average cost for insurance claim for car deer collisions damage is nearly $5,000, with costs varying depending on the type of the vehicle and severity of the damage. Claims involving injury can rise to $10,000 or more. So some tips from Sheriff Ossolition and the team here at the Wood County Sheriff's Office: be especially attentive from sunset to midnight and during the hours shortly before and after sunrise. Those are the highest risk times for vehicle and deer collisions. Drive with caution when moving through deer crossing zones in areas known to have a large deer population and in areas where roads divide agricultural fields from forest land. Deer seldom run alone. When you see one deer, others are very likely to be nearby. And the sheriff has told us in the past as well, when driving at night, use high beam headlights when there is no oncoming traffic. The high beams will better illuminate the eyes of the deer on or near the roadway and brake firmly when you notice a deer in or near your path, but stay in your lane. Many serious crashes occur when drivers swerve to avoid a deer and hit another vehicle or lose control of their vehicles and go into a ditch or hit a pole or a tree. And, of course, always wear your seatbelt. Many people, the sheriff says, injured in car and deer crashes were not wearing their seatbelts, so do not rely on devices such as deer whistles, deer fences, and reflectors to deter those deer. If you do strike a deer, do not touch the animal. A frightened and wounded deer can hurt you. The best procedure, if possible, is to get your vehicle off the road and then, of course, call 911. Good timely advice there from Sheriff Ossolition and the Wood County Sheriff's Office. Meeting we covered for you yesterday was Wood County Committee on Aging, the regular governing board meeting. Interesting presentation there as part of Lisa Myers, who is the Director of Social Services for the WCCOA. She said they've been very busy there in her department over the last couple of months in particular. This quarterly report, she said they've expended the last of the home repair dollars that they had set aside or that they'd received from either state funding or from federal funding, over almost $60,000 in funding that's been distributed to some 14 different seniors here in Wood County. Lisa Myers.
2: $22,500 in Title III-B minor home repair funding, and we typically, that's usually about $2,500 to $3,000 per job, and so we have exhausted all of that for the year. And then we also did receive, I believe, what was it, $37,435 in Ohio Housing Trust funds. And that is, those are tied to income, so people under certain incomes can qualify, and those are a little bit more per job. So even up to, all the way up to $7,500 per job for those Ohio Housing Trust funds. But those are also all exhausted for this year. And we actually do have five people currently on the waiting list for 2027.
3: Follow up on that. We're hoping that some of this funding will be refilled by sometime the end of the year for next year when the budgets are done at the state and even at the federal level.
2: Yes, correct. We usually find out next month or November-ish what the notice of grant award will be for 2027. So then once we're notified of that, hopefully if we receive the funding, we can start processing jobs quickly, and you know, starting in January, weather permitting.
3: Should folks go ahead and apply now then? Should we wait until later in the year, first of next year? What's your best suggestion?
2: My best suggestion would be to, yes, apply now, get put on the waiting list, you know, get your application submitted. And then also, you know, we do have a list of other home repair options or programs in the county that people can also call and see what their funding is like and if they have a waiting list, right, and all of that kind of thing.
3: Yeah. And you shared some pictures today as well, Lisa, with the board, some significant, these are not cosmetics. These are quality of life and safety issues in a lot of cases.
2: Yes, absolutely. Health and safety, yeah, that's exactly what the program kind of focuses on. It's a lot of people that need modifications due to mobility, ramps, railings, you know, increasing concrete so that the steps aren't as deep, things that make things safe. I think I also shared a picture of that tub cut so people can get in and out of the shower safely. We've installed a lot of grab bars, that kind of thing. Yes.
0: Yeah, been a busy time for the folks at Social Services this past quarter in particular. For according to Lisa Myers, her report yesterday also focused in on some other third quarter numbers. For example, the Home Meal Assistance Program, which serves hundreds of seniors all around the county. Also part of that process is, on an annual basis, at the very least, they have to go back and revisit those folks that are having home meals delivered and make sure that they are still needing what they are receiving and that they have other awareness of other support programs that are available to seniors here in Wood County as well. Again, Lisa Myers.
2: Myself or one of our other social workers will go out and just assess their activities of daily living, how they're getting along in the home, making sure that they're eligible for the meals, that they do meet like a homebound status, and also just kind of assessing what's going to help them with their independence, you know, making sure that they know what resources are available to them. If it's something that we offer, such as our medical transportation, our medical equipment loan program, or something in the community. Maybe they have questions about home care. Maybe they have questions about like what they're eligible for. We try to make sure we kind of bridge those gaps for people and make sure they know what's available.
3: As an example, the popularity of that program and the need for that program, I think you shared a number of 206 assessments you've done just in the third quarter alone.
2: Correct, yes. So we're busy. We're out there. August, I believe we did 83 alone in August. So those are all, yeah, home visits that we do. And it's good to get out and see the clients where they're at. To assess their surroundings, you know, and making sure that they know all of the resources that are available to them.
0: Once again, Lisa Myers there, recapping her quarterly report to the Wood County Committee on Aging Governing Board, and she mentioned the fact that yesterday was October the 14th. Today, of course, is October the 15th, and that's an important day for seniors, and particularly for those that are already enrolled in or need to enroll in Medicare.
2: Correct. That is the Medicare open enrollment time. Yeah. So we are trained under the Ohio Senior Health Insurance Information Program here. So myself and some of my staff are trained, and we do help seniors with Medicare consultation. If you want to know, like, you know, maybe look at a different drug plan for next year, maybe look at a different Advantage plan, or just have questions about, you know, maybe those annual notice of changes that they received, they can call us. They can call the hotline down in Columbus. They can, you know, reach out to local resources, and we can help provide information about Medicare. So if you do not decide or make any changes, if you don't open your mail, if you do not do anything by December 7th, then yes, you are pretty much stuck in that plan for next year. So don't call me on December 8th, please.
0: So you have been warned by Lisa Myers, the Director of Social Services at the Wood County Committee on Aging. Today is the day. Reach out to WCCOA offices here in Bowling Green or any of the senior centers around the county to get more information and help you guide you through either the initial enrollment or take a look at the plans that you already have and see if perhaps you need to enhance those plans as we age. Also at that meeting yesterday, I had the opportunity to visit with Alicia Nanadovich. She, of course, is the Wood County Committee on Aging's Executive Director, and the topic of discussion was the election. They are on the ballot, the WCCOA, for a renewal, a five-year renewal at current operating levy, current operating levy at current levels, one mil levy. They'd like to renew that for another term of 5 years. And Alicia made mention the fact that she thinks the levy committee is doing an extra special job this year in making sure to get the information out to those folks and ask for their support.
4: The levy committee has really done a great job helping me be my first time going through this. You know, just consider things that we've done in the past and try to come up with new things. Obviously, the things we've done in the past, the signs. We have over 50 mini billboards all over the county, thanks to them. Pounding those into the ground and the yard signs. I think it's, you know, mostly we're not, you know, we want to encourage people to vote yes, but we also, the levy committee, they want to encourage people to vote yes, but they also want to just get the word out that we're on the ballot and that the importance of what the money goes towards and what we need that for. They also, a new thing we're trying is having t-shirts, and we are just, you know, trying to get everyone involved and everyone to spread the word, to get out and vote.
5: Seen the social media pages, outreach there, and I've seen several
0: testimonials or endorsements from folks as well. That's going to make you feel good.
4: Yeah, it does. It's always nice to see the letters and the testimonials on our Facebook page, just how any of the sites across the county really impact those older adults and how they it affects their quality of life and makes their life so much better to come to the site or to get that meal every day.
0: I think Nancy made a good point as well. When folks look at this levy in particular, it is at the same millage it has been. There's been no change there. But when you look at the way taxes work, you're actually spending a little less than you have in the past with the same millage.
4: Yeah, we haven't really emphasized that fact too much, probably not as much as we should. But it is a renewal. It's no new tax dollars. Yes, hopefully you're paying less, and we're happy to just ask for the money that we need.
0: Alicia Nanadovich there talking about the levy that's on the ballot for renewal at current expenses, current levels there. No increase for the Committee on Aging, but the way property taxes do work, Dr. Nancy Orell, who is, of course, the president of the WCCOA Governing Board, she said, you're actually, if it's renewed, it'll cost you about $5 less than it would have in the past, typically, for the average homeowner here in Wood Counties. Hope you'll be able to support that. In other headlines for you this morning, at now 6:29, we did stop by the downtown Farmers Market. That was the second to the last one, don't you know, put on by our friends at WLI, Work East Independence. We talk every Wednesday morning around 7:40 or so with Kinsey Mazey. Kinsey, of course, is a market manager, and I think she's done a terrific job in her first year of leadership there. Despite the fact we had some threatening conditions yesterday with a little bit of wind and a little bit of rain early in the day, we had a good turnout down there. And one of the folks that's been coming to the downtown Farmers Market since there was a downtown Farmers Market, John Ream of Ream Produce, was there. And we had a nice chat with John yesterday as he was getting all set up for the Wednesday Farmers Market in downtown Bowling Green.
5: We had good. Yeah. Good. It went well. We had most of the crops yielded well. Did well. We sold a lot of CSAs, and the farmers markets were good. And it was a good year.
0: I was talking to Kinsey during the season earlier this year when all that craziness was going on about your produce.
5: The lettuce?
0: Yeah, and I said that's probably good for markets because they could talk right to where it came from.
5: Well, the problem was it was the hottest time of the year, and I didn't have any lettuce.
0: Is that right?
5: Yeah.
0: Oh.
5: We were out with lettuce for about six weeks there.
0: No kidding.
5: It all went through the CSA because they wanted lettuce.
0: Oh, of course.
5: Because
0: yeah.
5: of the scare. So yeah. That left me with nothing to sell at farmers markets.
0: That CSA program has just turned out to be a home run, hasn't it?
5: It is a consistent thing.
0: Yeah.
5: And
0: yeah.
5: That's when you come to the farmers market on a day like today, we don't know what it's going to be like here.
0: That's right. Tell me what's going on the home front, too. We're heading into the holiday season. I know Halloween is
5: a
0: big time for you guys on the farm.
5: We do a lot of stuff on the farm.
0: Yeah.
5: And we've got paintball. We've got the pumpkin cannon. And we got a whole bunch of stuff that we've done in a corn barn. And we got all the decorations and stuff and pumpkins and stuff. It's going well.
0: Yeah.
5: We just need sunny weather and heat. Not a lot of heat, though. Just the sunny weather, I think, will work for bringing a lot of people in.
0: Not much we can do about the weather except talk about it, right?
5: That's the whole thing I can, or my whole livelihood evolves around the dang weather.
0: Yeah.
5: It's, if you go to Las Vegas and put all your money you got on one hole and spin the wheel, that's farming. You don't know if you're going to hit or a home run or not. And most of the time, it's not.
0: I told John that when I talk to folks in agriculture, you have to have optimism if you're going to get into that line of work. And he said, that's absolutely true. And he used the analogy of going to Vegas and putting it all on a button there and hoping you come out a big winner. Weather, all those things play big roles, of course. Reams Farm's been supportive of our downtown farmers market since it began decades ago. And now, of course, they do a CSA program where folks subscribe and they get boxes of assorted different goodies that are in season each time they come to the market. Reams Produce, by the way, I asked him about what's happening on the farm. They're located over in Tiffin, 7244 Ohio Route 53 in Tiffin, and they open up at 10 o'clock in the morning, and they've got all kinds of good things happening. In fact, October the 17th, which is this Saturday and Sunday, is their Free S'mores Fest, Barnyard Fun Adventures that'll be happening. That starts at noon and goes until 7 o'clock, the S'mores Fest, where you can experience an extra unique event on the farm with a free s'mores kit and a campfire rings with paid admission to your Barnyard Fun and Corn Maze. There is an admission price to get in. And then next weekend, it's the Flannel Fest on October the 24th at 10 o'clock in the morning till 7 o'clock in the evening. Wear your flannel shirt to the Barnyard Fun and Corn Maze Adventures and receive 10% off of Feed Sack Concession Stand. They've got caramel apple chips, hand-buttered onion rings, hamburgers with all the fixings from the farm, Sloppy Joe's hot dogs, and fresh apple cider. Yes, please. That's the Flannel Fest next weekend, October the 24th, and they're going to finish up the season by going out with a bang. The Barnyard Fun Adventures at Reams Farms in Tiffin is scheduled for November the 1st, when you can join for a weekend at the Barnyard Fun and Corn Maze. How much fun a maze can really be, you'll find out. It starts on November the 1st. Bring a flashlight. It's open until 8 o'clock that night. Noon until 8 o'clock. Good to catch up with John and thank him for being a big part of the success of our downtown farmers market before it was even downtown. They've been a part of the farmers market. One other announcement for you this morning. Got an email yesterday from Jeff Orlowski, the administrator of Woodhaven Healthcare, saying that he had exciting news from our over at Woodhaven, located on Gypsy Lane Road, with Jeff saying they're pleased to announce that Emily Orand had been named the new director of nursing. Emily officially assuming her role on September 23rd, excited to have her leading our nursing department as we continue our commitment to providing quality care to the residents that we serve. Jeff says Emily's also a graduate of Bowling Green State University, where she earned her Bachelor of Science in Nursing degree. So I told Jeff, congratulations. I'll be sure and mention and congratulate Emily on the show. And how about we get together next week? We'll see if Jeff can work us into a schedule. Your administrator over Woodhaven Healthcare at 1965 East Gypsy Lane Road, and maybe he'll bring along their new Director of Nursing, Emily Orand, a recent BGSU graduate, and we'll get to know her a bit better on the show next week. And also got an email from the City of Bowling Green. They say, as winter approaches, what? Winter is approaching? The City of Bowling Green invites residents to snow removal professionals as well to learn how to use road salt more efficiently while protecting local waterways. There's a free smart salting workshop that's going to be held Friday, October the 30th from 9 in the morning to 11 in the morning. This is at the Veterans Memorial Building at 520 Conneaut Avenue in BG. The workshop is free to attend and is recommended for snow removal professionals, water quality professionals, snowplow drivers, and for homeowners as well. Whether you're responsible for clearing roads and parking lots or simply keeping your driveway and sidewalk safe, this workshop is going to offer valuable information about smarter salting practices. Attendees are going to learn about the environmental impacts of road salt, strategies for using salt more efficiently, and the benefits of alternative application methods. Smart salting, just one of the subjects targeted to the Lake Erie Starts Here campaign, a regional partnership focusing on keeping pollution out of the storm drains in Lake Erie. To learn more about those topics, you can visit Lake Erie Starts Here, their website as well, Lake Erie Starts Here, WOH.org, or attend our Smart Salting Workshop, helping residents and professionals prepare for winter, October the 30th from 9 a.m. to 11 a.m. Winter is coming, huh? Not ready for that. Oh, I do want to tell you as well, I got an email yesterday from Catherine Lewis. You know Catherine is a conductor of our Bowling Green Area Community Band, to remind me to remind you that the BGACB program next up is Sunday, October the 25th. It's a 4 p.m. concert. The program is going to be called Comics and Cartoons, and this will kick off season number 18 for the BGACB. Catherine Lewis, the Bowling Green Area Community Band concert band director, is telling you they'd love to see you out there. It's a free concert, of course, and they always get underway at 4 o'clock with the doors opening around 3:30 or so. The Comics and Cartoons Concert kicking off season number 18 on Sunday, October the 25th. It is 6:37 here on The Morning Show. We'll finish up the way we started with our news and weather, and the weather says cloudy this morning, clearing later. Maybe some sunshine this afternoon. The winds will be light and variable. 70 degrees for a daytime high. Not much sun for Friday, though. Overnight tonight, we're going to cloud up and have an 80% chance of precipitation with an overnight low of 65 degrees. And tomorrow's high is going to be 59 degrees. So the temperature is going to drop throughout the day. Friday, not the best day. Not one of those Chamber of Commerce days, I don't think. Daytime high, again, 59, but again, gradually declining temperatures with overcast skies and a 70% chance of rain. And then Friday night for the football game, layer up, 37 degrees is how cool we will get Friday night. A chance of some frost in outlying areas. Friday night, a 30% chance of showers as rain diminishes. Saturday, Sunday, Monday look quite nice, cool. Daytime high on Saturday, almost cold, huh? 50 degrees, 50, 52 degrees. Kickoff time at noon at the Deut, probably going to be in the 40s. Sunday, the daytime high will be better, 62 degrees, and mid to upper 60s by Monday with blue skies and sunshine. And those drier conditions are going to continue into the middle of next week. Right now it is 57 degrees here on the campus at Bowling Green State University in Bowling Green, Ohio. And thanks to our first partners this morning.

Wooster Street in Bowling Green. Well, we got birthdays, anniversaries coming up in just a moment or two, and a little bit of music as well, plus some sports too. Today is Richard Carpenter's birthday from the dynamic duo of Karen Richard Carpenter. It is his 80th birthday. Let's start off with the Carpenters this morning.

That's a great way to start your Thursday, isn't it? Beautiful music from Karen and Richard Carpenter, and happy birthday this morning to Richard Carpenter. He is 80 years young. Other names of note, Sarah Ferguson is 67 today. Emeril Lagasse is 67 as well, the world-renowned chef and actor. Dominic West is 57 years young today. Singer, TV personality Keisha Cole is 45 years young today. And oh yeah, by the way, I've got other birthdays to tell you about as well. Right back here at home, thanks to our partnership with our friends at Waddington Jewelers in downtown Bowling Green.

Got a political note. This date in history back in 1976. We just finished up celebrating the bicentennial year of this country, and the first debate of its kind took place between vice presidential nominees Democratic Walter Mondale and Republican Bob Dole faced off in Houston, Texas on October the 15th, 1976. It's the 288th day of 2026, and only 77 days left in this year. Wow. Let's take a look at our birthdays, though, locally here for you, thanks to our partnership with our friends at Waddington Jewelers, where Ben says, stop on by. They've got a great selection of sparkly things, diamond jewelry, and more for younger folks as well. His son Xavier is helping. They've got a special display just set up for him right inside a case on the left when you walk in, and the kids just love it. He said he's been going to a lot of

A lot of that inventory as well. Xavier has a great eye for the things the kids like, I guess. October the 15th, today is Judy Mercer's birthday, and Heidi Heislop and Dana Dower, Nick Bolas and Coletta Schmidlin. T.J. Barson, Thomas T.J. Barson has a birthday today, and one anniversary couple on the 15th of October, that's Jim and Joy Allen.

And happy birthday to Richard Carpenter, if he's listening in this morning. Richard Carpenter, American record producer, arranger, pianist, and composer, who formed half of the sibling duo The Carpenters, alongside his younger sister Karen, born on this date in 1946. Makes him 80 years young. Happy birthday to Dana Dower and Holly Heislop and Judy Mercer. Also, T.J. Barson and Coletta Schmidlin and Nick Bolas. And happy anniversary to the Allens, Joy and Jim, from all of us on The Morning Show. There you go. By the way, we have sports headlines coming up next for you here in just a little bit. We're going to have some comments in the sportscast from head football coach Eddie George. He's got a big football game coming up this weekend as he tries to keep the momentum rolling, coming off two big wins in Mid-American Conference play, and one more still to come before they hit the road once again. First place in the MAC right now. The Ball State Cardinals come in at 0-2 in MAC play. They've only won one game so far this year, and it wasn't against an FBS team. It was an FCS team. So we should be a favorite in this one, but you don't overlook anybody, as we heard from Coach Eddie just yesterday. Thanks again to Waddington Jewelers, by the way, for helping with our birthdays and anniversaries this morning, each and every morning. Stop by Waddington, 139 South Main Street in downtown Bowling Green. They'll be open up at 10 o'clock this morning to serve you. Yeah, I was in visiting with Ben just a couple days ago and said, I got to get you back on the show. I had a lot of good things happening in his industry, and Ben and Jen Waddington say they'd be happy to appraise any valuables you have around your home, especially the gold and silver, those precious metals, because there's some folks been trying to take advantage of shoppers and folks that live in our community by offering much less than those items are worth. So just keep that in mind. It's good to have a local business that you know and that you trust will give you an honest appraisal. Whether you're planning on selling or not, you want to make sure you have the right insurance value. So get a good appraisal as well. And they can do that for you there at Waddington Jewelers in downtown BG. I got some music from Chris DeBurge up next for you. It's his birthday as well. Kind of see a theme here, right? British singer, Irish singer, songwriter. Chris DeBurge, best known for a 1986 hit that went all the way to number one. The song has been repeatedly voted one of the public's most disliked songs in the United Kingdom. You decide.

0: That again is British singer-songwriter Christa Berg. His song there you just enjoyed from 1986. Number three is as high as made it in this country, but it was number one in his home country in the United Kingdom, although, as mentioned, the song has repeatedly been voted one of the public's most disliked songs. I'm thinking they probably don't play it that much anymore, huh? De Berg has sold over 45 million albums worldwide, but that song, it's a love-hate kind of song, I guess. Hopefully you enjoyed it this morning. Other names of note having birthdays today, by the way. We'll finish up with this. Tito Jackson's birth date is today, born in this date, 1953, a member, of course, of the Jackson 5. And we'll have that for you here. Maybe some Jackson 5 music a bit later on the show. Tito passed away, you may not know this, last fall at the age of 70 in New Mexico. But Tito Jackson was born in this date in 1953. And another musical footnote, if you will, another name that you may or may not know, but I think you'll know the song when I play it from him, is Barry McGuire. October 15th, 1935, American singer-songwriter Barry McGuire was born. He had a big, big hit, a protest song back in 1965, and I think you'll remember it. We'll try and spin that for you here just a little bit later on this morning, okay? Right now, though, it is 6:52. Let you think about that homework for you, if you will. 6:52, 8 minutes away from the top of the hour. Got to get some sports out of the way this morning and say thank you, as always, to our partners at the Wood County Insurance Agency and at Lee Collegiate Apparel for helping with our sports cast. And a shout-out this morning to Hal Hubert, Hal's Barbershop. Good morning, Hal. He did his best to make me look as respectable as possible, and when I was done, I said, I'm glad I'm in radio, Hal, instead of television. You do what you can with what you got to work with, though. I had the opportunity to sneak in there yesterday. He's actually doing some clipping on his day off on Wednesday now, just to kind of keep up with the demand. He appreciates your support at 352-2009. Give him a call. Make an appointment. That's what I did. He got me in that day. He had a couple of free openings yesterday. So Hal Hubert, Hal's Barbershop. He's right next door to the Homeworks on South Main Street, 225 South Main Street, a couple doors down, I see, as well from Belleville Market. And at 6:52, sports headlines for you this morning. The Bowling Green State University women's soccer team in the rare position of coming off of a loss is going to renew the battle of I-75 this evening. Head coach Chris Fox and the Falcons facing the University of Toledo. 7 p.m. is the first touch at Cochran Stadium. Admission, as you know, I'm not giving away tickets to this one or parking either, because it's absolutely free to get in, and there's no charge to park either. The Falcons, as mentioned, unusual situation for the women's soccer team. They're coming off a loss, a 1-0 loss at Ball State this past Saturday. That snapped several impressive streaks. BGSU fell for the first time in conference play this season, and the setback snapped an 8-match Mid-American Conference unbeaten streak. The Falcons had not lost to a MAC team in regular season play in nearly a year. It was October the 19th, a 1-0 loss at Ball State. So they've done it to us again. Now, incidentally, the 1-0 loss they had this past Saturday was an own goal. Did you know that? I hate when that happens. Additionally, the BSU game is marking the Falcons' first loss in a true road match since November of 2024. The BGSU women's soccer team had been unbeaten in the previous 14 road contests, and BGSU's overall unbeaten streak came to an end at 7 matches, tied for the fourth longest such streak in school history. The Falcons had 4 wins and 3 ties since a 1-0 loss to Michigan back on August the 30th. The loss was just a second in the last 18 MAC regular season matches for the Orange and Brown. They're going to rectify that tonight. You can be there to cheer them on against that team up north. Go there. Doesn't cost anything to get in. Doesn't cost anything to park. And you'll see an outstanding, as you can tell, women's soccer team in competition against the Toledo Rockets over at Cochran Stadium. You can check out the new statue as well that we unveiled this past weekend, honoring legendary coach Mickey Cochran. Bowling Green State University volleyball team is on the road. They're continuing MAC play against Buffalo and Akron tomorrow and again on Saturday. Both games scheduled for 6 p.m. They'll be on ESPN+, so check it out there. The Falcon volleyball team heads on the road to battle Buffalo and Akron, opening the weekend against the Bulls Friday before facing off against the Zips on Saturday. Again, 6 p.m. first serve for both of those. The Falcon women, by the way, have won 5 of 6 conference contests this season so far. It's a second time in the past 3 seasons that they've turned that trick, having another great year, sitting second overall in the Mid-American Conference, with only 1 loss, right behind, guess who? That team up north again, those Toledo Rockets. Their women's program is undefeated in MAC play, so looking forward to that showdown here in the next week or two. And what else is going on in athletics here on the campus of BGSU? Well, women's soccer, you mentioned they play at 7 tonight. Cross country, the Falcon Invitational is happening on Friday. Starts at 11 o'clock in the morning. The Millbrook Cross Country Course, the old Forest Creason Golf Course here on the campus of BGSU. I was talking to a young man who's on that cross country program there. Said they're excited about this. This is their last home meet before the MACs, which are coming up in a couple of weeks for BGSU cross country. And of course, you know, we got hockey. We got hockey Friday night, 7:07 puck drop against Niagara. And again on Saturday, 6:07. Start a hour earlier on Saturday against Niagara over at the Slater. We'll have pairs of tickets to give away for you, maybe today and certainly tomorrow. And the big football game against Ball State. Kickoff is early. Second week in a row we've had a noon kickoff over at the Doit. And this is Falcon Family Weekend, a big weekend for the Falcons and a big weekend for Coach Eddie George and his team as well. We talked a lot about the defense, a lot about the offense playing better. The defense has been quite stout all season long. But I asked him at our presser on Monday, what about the special teams? Coach Eddie George calls them special forces. And he said, well, not really happy with the way they're playing so far this year, Clint.
1: We've been inconsistent. You know, going back to Iowa State, gave up, you know, two returns, a block punt, and they were challenged. We had to make some things from a difference from a personnel standpoint, a point of emphasis, especially on our coverage units, that's not the standard. We can't live in fear. We can't live in sky kicks and squibbing and all of that stuff. We got to be able to use our fundamentals, not run around blocks, run through the end zone. And I believe we're finding the guys that want to do it because that's the mentality. That's the first – you're a starter. If you're on special forces here, you're a starter because you're starting the game off in some capacity, whether it's kickoff return or kickoff coverage. And that has an identity. You know, the best teams that I've been on, those units are superior and they're elite. So Coach Froh's done a phenomenal job putting these guys in position, teaching and preaching the fundamentals daily. The mindset is there. Now the one-two's got to be better. And our kicking game – it's been relatively good at times. It can be exceptional. I've seen these guys do it in practice. Kingston's been phenomenal. Ryan Kingston's been phenomenal in terms of punting the football. Throughout camp, we're starting to see that now. He had one, a coffin corner kick just the other day that we got hit on. We got the penalty on to perfection. And that's what we're going to need, especially down the back end of this road, for our kicking game to really be thorough and that we can count on them, whether that's kicking a 32-yard field goal, 40-yard field goal, or being able to flip the field when we needed to and be able to protect those guys. So there we're trending in the right direction.
0: Focus for the program moving forward, getting that special forces lined up. Again, defense has been quite stout for most of the season, and the offense is coming around now in the last couple of wins against Miami and, of course, against Sacramento State this past weekend. And now they hope they can do it again, get all three phases of the game to play well in a key matchup against Ball State University Family Weekend. And I asked Coach Eddie his message to the fans about coming out and filling up the stands for a noon game on a Saturday.
1: Well, yeah, it's a great fall weather. Please, please come out. Bring your children, your grandkids, dogs. It's a family affair against a quality opponent, certainly. The more fans we have in the stands, it creates a tough environment. We want a home field advantage. So please, if you're not too busy, come out, support our team, student athletes, and help us cheer us on to a victory.
0: Head Coach Eddie George in our Wood County Insurance Sports Report this morning. You heard him say it. I've got it on tape. He said, bring the dogs. I may bring out Chance and Macy. What do you think? I wonder if I'd have to get them a ticket, though. Maybe I won't. Thanks very much to Elite Collegiate Apparel and to the Wood County Insurance Agency for helping with our quick look at sports headlines this morning. The sports report brought to you by Kent Kokomor at Elite Collegiate Apparel and the team over at Doug and the team at Wood County Insurance Agency. And as I mentioned, Hal Hubert, Hal's Barbershop. Give him a call at 419-352-2009. It is 7 o'clock on the button as we broadcast live from the campus at Bowling Green State University in Bowling Green, Ohio. The Michael and Sarah Kulian Center is the home of the School of Media and Communication. The morning show at 88.1 FM here in the county, and we stream, of course, bgfalconmedia.com, bgchamber.net, and radio.net, a free app you can download and pick us stream up no matter where you happen to go as we head into travel season here for the holidays, right? Bigby temperature right now is 57 degrees. And again, the forecast coming up from Ryan Weekman here in just a moment. I do want to say thank you, though, to Hanneman Family Funeral Homes for helping with our announcements when we have them every Monday through Friday, right before or as a part of our 7 o'clock newscast. Reggie Hanneman, fifth generation and president of Hanneman Family Funeral Homes, with offices in Bowling Green and Weston, Grand Rapids, Liberty Center, Findlay, Macomb, Lima, Fremont, Willard, Attica, and now in North Baltimore as well. 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And they'll also be happy to talk to you about pre-planning, making pre-arrangements and pre-arrangement forms, and having the talk of a lifetime. That's Hanneman Family Funeral Homes. Appreciate their support of us here on The Morning Show. And appreciate the fact we've got some good weather coming up on the weekend. Maybe not so much, you know, for tonight or tomorrow. Or tomorrow night. Ryan Weekman has the latest forecast for us here from WTOL Television. Mr. Weekman, if you would.
2: Good again to see you on this Thursday morning, where we've got quiet conditions on our Perrysburg camera. Again, a very different scene. It was at this exact hour last morning that we were watching flashes of lightning off in the distance as thunderstorms were rolling through. It could be an evening tonight where we get a couple isolated thunderstorms to pop back up once again. With the way the atmosphere is set up, best chance for rain comes later today, this evening, and overnight. Right now, looking at radar, we are dry and quiet heading out the door. As we pull that view back, you'll see warmer air lies just to our south. While we're hanging out in the mid-50s, not too bad, all things considered, for the middle of October. Look at this, 64 in Indianapolis, still 70 down in Louisville, and that warmer pull of air is what's generating widespread clouds and showers off to our west. You can see how widespread the rain is, basically from St. Louis, Kansas City, down to Oklahoma City, where they've had some nasty weather so far this week with some severe storms. For us, I think we're talking about just some general rain showers, maybe the occasional rumble of thunder. Best chance for that, south of the Toledo area. So let's look at it right here. My hour-by-hour forecast as that system lifts our way as early as about 5 p.m. could have some scattered rain showers showing up on radar. Here we are, 11 p.m. tonight. That's where the heaviest rain in some places will be noticed. And look at that, down towards Findlay and Tiffin. Maybe some pretty good downpours and some rumbles of thunder as our wind is out of the south early tonight. It shifts very quickly Friday morning. By 7 a.m., it's back out of the north and west. And that means temperature is going to do something a little unusual tomorrow. The high will actually be early in the morning. Temperatures will be falling throughout the day, and we'll have some scattered on and off drizzle, clouds, just kind of some nasty, raw conditions to be outside. And that means Big Board Friday. We've had quite the stretch of beautiful football weather this season. Not necessarily the case for tomorrow night. Wind gusts about 25 to 35 miles an hour during the day tomorrow. Ushers in the coolest air of the season so far. 58 Friday, 54 for a high temperature Saturday. That's only part of the story. Look at these overnight lows. Back down a couple of degrees above freezing means a very chilly start to both Saturday and Sunday this weekend before those highs do moderate, as you can see, next week. That's the latest on our 10-day forecast.
0: Thank you, Mr. Weekman. And I'm a glass half full kind of guy, as you know. And I'm thinking when I see temperatures in the low to mid-30s, both those mornings, that means bye-bye yellow jackets, right? How good news is that? We'll take that for sure. It's not that cool right now. We've got 57 degrees here currently on the barn thermometer, headed up to a high today of 70 under mostly cloudy skies with some peaks of sun today. Enjoy it if you see it, because as Ryan just mentioned, not going to see much sunshine on Friday. Saturday, Sunday, Monday look quite nice. 57 here currently at the Weather Center. Hey, please stay tuned. As part of our 7 o'clock Bigby News, we're going to have a conversation very quickly here shortly with Paul Perry. Paul is the president of the Senior Fair Board. They've got a tailgating event. It's that's going to be happening at the big football game on Saturday. Love to see that collaboration between our friends at the Wood County Fairgrounds and Bowling Green State University continue to grow and develop. Paul's going to give us details about that. It's something he and his team have been working along with BGSU for many, many months now. And then after that, Kathleen Dennis is going to be joining us at the bottom of the hour. We're going to be talking along with BGSU doctoral student Jenna Gibson about this program that's coming together. It's called Growing Home, Opening Doors to Affordable Housing. This event's going to be happening October the 23rd, which is a week from Friday. Details coming up from Kathleen, one of your Bowling Green City Council members, and Jenna Gibson from the BGSU program here, the Executive Doctoral Program on Organizational Development and Change at the University. So stay tuned. That conversation comes up at 7:30 this morning. Let's give you a couple news headlines, though, very quickly for this Thursday, the 15th day of October of 2026. Again, good morning. A Perrysburg man was arrested on Monday of this week after he allegedly made a statement at work last week about bringing a gun and shooting up the place. That happened on Monday. Bowling Green police went to the business on Innovation Drive around 9 in the morning after a co-worker reported the statement allegedly made by Aiden Palmer, 20 years of age. Officers reportedly found a handgun with 6 rounds in Palmer's pocket. Palmer said that he was just joking. He was arrested, though, for carrying a concealed weapon and inducing panic and taken to the Wood County Jail. Palmer was told the company has a policy prohibiting employees from carrying firearms and that he would be subject to arrest if he returned to that business in the future. And our friends at the Ohio State Highway Patrol, the Swanton Post, letting us know that they're investigating an injury crash that occurred in the westbound lanes of the Ohio Turnpike near Interstate 280 in Lake Township. This occurring Wednesday morning around 1:30 a.m. The preliminary investigation showing that a Chevrolet Silverado operated by Jonathan Teft, 23 years of age, of Bowling Green, was pulling into the traffic lane from an active work zone when his vehicle was struck by a Volvo tractor trailer operated by William Manning, 35 years of age, out of Bedford, Michigan. The impact causing both vehicles to enter the active work area and strike a construction worker identified now as Isaiah Rourke, 29 years of age, out of Parma. Teft was sustained non-life-threatening injuries and was transported by ground ambulance to ProMedica Bay Park Hospital. Rourke sustained serious injuries, and Manning sustained non-life-threatening injuries, both transported by ground ambulance to Mercy Health St. V's Medical Center. The Ohio State Highway Patrol assisted on that scene Wednesday morning by the Lake Township Fire Department, Troy Township EMS, Northwood Fire Department, and the Ohio Turnpike and Infrastructure Commission. Ohio State Patrol offices there over in Millbury, the Swanton Post, are still investigating that injury accident from early on Wednesday morning. And just yesterday, I got a reminder from our Wood County Sheriff here, Mark Vosselition, that all drivers need to be reminded that November is the month with the highest number of vehicle and deer crashes in the county. October and December are right behind the next two highest months. The SO handled a total of 255 vehicle and deer crashes just this past year. In October of 2025, they had 36. November, they had 44 vehicle and deer crashes. To date this year, in 2026, the Wood County Sheriff's Office has already handled 150 vehicle deer crashes. And the sheriff says that's just the one they're aware of, the one that the sheriff's office handled, not those handled by other law enforcement agencies or those that were not reported at all. According to the Ohio Department of Insurance, the average cost per insurance claim for car deer collisions is nearly $5,000, could be more than double that if there's injury involved as well. Some tips from the sheriff's office saying please be especially attentive from sunset to midnight and during these hours shortly before and after sunrise. Those are the highest risk times for vehicle deer collisions. Make sure you drive with caution when moving through deer crossing zones. The area is known to have a large deer population and in areas where roads divide agricultural fields from forest land. And when you see one deer, the sheriff always says, others are likely to be nearby. If, heaven forbid, you do have an accident, then do not touch the animal. A frightened and wounded deer can hurt you. The best procedure, we're told by Sheriff Oscillation, if possible, is to get your vehicle off the roadway and, of course, call 911. Great advice. And at 9 minutes after 7 o'clock in our Bigby headlines this morning, we did spend some time at the Wood County Committee on Aging offices here on South Grove Street covering the regular monthly Board of a board meeting, the governing board meeting there. And at that meeting, there was a quarterly report given by Lisa Myers. Lisa Myers, the director of social services for all the Wood County Committee on Aging offices here across the county. And she gave some great numbers. I wanted to share some with you this morning, or we'll let Lisa do it. She said that the very popular home repair program had run out of funds so far this year. It expended over $60,000 in helping out over 14 different seniors right here in our county just this year alone.
3: We received $22,500 in Title III-B minor home repair funding, and we typically that's usually about $2,500 to $3,000 per job. And so we have exhausted all of that for the year, and then we also did receive $35,000 in Ohio Housing Trust funds. And that is, those are tied to income. So people under certain incomes can qualify, and those are a little bit more per job. So even up to all the way up to $7,500 per job for those Ohio Housing Trust funds. But those are also all exhausted for this year. And we actually do have 5 people currently on the waiting list for 2027.
4: Follow up on that. We're hoping that some of this funding will be refilled by sometime the end of the year for next year when the budgets are done at the state and even at the federal level.
3: Yes, correct. We usually find out next month or November-ish what the notice of grant award will be for 2027. So then once we're notified of that, hopefully if we receive the funding, we can start processing jobs quickly starting in January, weather permitting.
4: Should folks go ahead and apply now then? Should we wait until later in the year, first of next year? What's your best suggestion?
3: My best suggestion would be to, yes, apply now, get put on the waiting list,
4: sure.
3: Get your application submitted. And then also, we do have a list of other home repair options or programs in the county that people can also call and see what their funding is like and if they have a waiting list,
4: right,
3: and all of that kind of thing. Yeah.
4: And you shared some pictures today as well, Lisa, with the board, some significant, these are not cosmetics. These are quality of life and safety issues in a lot of cases.
3: Yes, absolutely. Health and safety, yeah, that's exactly what the program kind of focuses on. It's a lot of people that need modifications due to mobility, ramps, railings, increasing concrete so that the steps aren't as deep, things that make things safe. I think I also shared a picture of that tub cut so people can get in and out of the shower safely. We've installed a lot of grab bars, that kind of thing, yes.
0: Yeah, conversation we had with Lisa Myers, the Director of Social Services from the Wood County Committee on Aging. After that meeting wrapped up, she gave a very interesting report with a lot of great detail about the last quarter of services at the WCCOA. She also talked about, amongst other things, home-delivered meals. Assessments that are ongoing all throughout the year. I was not familiar with the fact that home-delivered meals, once you sign up for those, they are required. The Committee on Aging is required to go back at least once a year. Of course, you get daily contact from the delivery drivers. The wellness checks take place then. But Lisa and her team have to go back at least once a year and kind of reassess those folks, and they've been doing a lot of those as well.
3: Myself or one of our other social workers will go out and just assess their activities of daily living, how they're getting along in the home, making sure that they're eligible for the meals, that they do meet like a homebound status, and also just kind of assessing what's going to help them with their independence, making sure that they know what resources are available to them. If it's something that we offer, such as our medical transportation, our medical equipment loan program, or something in the community. Maybe they have questions about home care. Maybe they have questions about like what they're eligible for. We try to make sure we kind of bridge those gaps for people and make sure they know what's available.
4: As an example of the popularity of that program and the need for that program, I think you shared a number of 206 assessments you've done just in the third quarter alone.
3: Correct, yes. So we're busy. We're out there. August, I believe we did 83 alone in August. So those are all, home visits that we do. And it's good to get out and see the clients where they're at, to assess their surroundings, and making sure that they know all of the resources that are available to them.
0: Once again, Lisa Myers there. And before I left Lisa's office after that governing board meeting yesterday, the Wood County Committee on Aging governing board meeting, I followed up another comment she made yesterday. Of course, was Wednesday, the 14th of October, which means today is Thursday, the 15th day of October. And that's an important day for seniors here in Wood County and across the country, for that matter, because today is the day you can sign up for Medicare services or make an adjustment to your services as well. The window is open starting today.
3: Correct. That is the Medicare open enrollment time. Yeah. So we are trained under the Ohio Senior Health Insurance Information Program here. So myself and some of my staff are trained, and we do help seniors with Medicare consultation. If you want to know, like, you know, maybe look at a different drug plan for next year, maybe look at a different Advantage plan, or just have questions about, you know, maybe those annual notice of changes that they received, they can call us. They can call the hotline down in Columbus. They can, you know, reach out to local resources, and we can help provide information about Medicare. So if you do not decide or make any changes, if you don't open your mail, if you do not do anything by December 7th, then yes, you are pretty much stuck in that plan for next year. And so don't call me on December 8th, please.
0: Yeah, be too late then. Give Lisa Myers and her team a call, or stop by any of the Wood County Community and Aging offices around the county. They'd be able to help you to take a look at your Medicaid enrollment plan, your Medicare enrollment program. And if you have not signed up before, if you're 65 or over, you're now eligible. So make sure you do that during this enrollment period, okay? Also had the opportunity to visit after a meeting with Alicia Nanadovich. You know her as the executive director of the Wood and Aging, and the topic came up. Ballot initiative. It's almost time now to make your decision on whether you want to continue to support the services offered by the WCCOA. The millage is just a renewal this year, a five-year renewal at the current levels. But Alicia said she wanted to take an opportunity during the meeting to thank the levy committee for the great work that they've been doing on the ballot initiative this year.
5: The levy committee has really done a great job helping me be my first time going through this, you know, just consider things that we've done in the past and try to come up with new things. Obviously, the things we've done in the past, the signs, we have over 50 mini billboards all over the county, thanks to them pounding those into the ground, and the yard signs. I think it's, you know, mostly we're not, you know, we want to encourage people to vote yes, but we also, as the levy committee, they want to encourage people to vote yes, but they also want to just get the word out that we're on the ballot and that the importance of what the money goes towards and what we need that for. They also, a new thing we're trying is having t-shirts, and we are just, you know, trying to get everyone involved and everyone to spread the word, to get out and vote.
6: Seen the social media pages, outreach there, and I've seen several testimonials or endorsements from folks as well. That's going to make you feel good.
5: Yeah, it does. It's always nice to see the letters and the testimonials on our Facebook page. Just how any of the sites across the county really impact those older adults and how they it affects their quality of life and makes their life so much better to come to the site or to get that meal every day.
6: I think Nancy made a good point as well. When folks look at this levy in particular, it is at the same millage it has been. There's been no change there. But when you look at the way taxes work, you're actually spending a little less than you have in the past with the same millage.
5: Yeah, we haven't really emphasized that fact too much, probably not as much as we should. But it is a renewal. It's no new tax dollars. Yes, hopefully you're paying less, and we're happy to just ask for the money that we need.
0: All right, there we go. Chatting here with our next guest, Kathleen Dennis, going to be joining us here in just a moment or two. But to finish up our story about the Wood County Committee on Aging, the governing board meeting we covered for you yesterday, Alicia, I have to ask her about the basement renovations, or the project to finish the basement in that beautiful facility there, because as we know, the Wood County Committee on Aging, their services are so much in demand. They're growing exponentially year over year. And she said, we got the contract just about done. Well, I'll let her give the details for you.
5: Yeah. So the biggest thing that we emphasize with Mosier is that we need that fitness room ready by January 1st. I talked about in the board meeting how that's when everyone makes their New Year's resolutions to be be a better person, and fitness classes are always one of those. And in addition to that, we have our tax assistance program, AARP tax assistance program, that starts end of January. They prepare over 400 tax returns for older adults in Wood County, and they take up quite a bit of space, rightfully so, trying to get information from people to file their taxes. And then also the spring semester of Lively U is also a busy time. So we're really hoping to have that fitness space ready to go January 1st. And then the wood shop is part of the one of the phases. We're excited to have that project move forward, as that was a big part of the renovation project. And then we'll have access to the durable medical equipment that we loan, the loan closet, during the whole construction phases. So we can still access that equipment and get that to people that need it.
6: Who'd have thought you'd be not desperate in real need of that space in the young lifespan of the building we're sitting in right now? It's great to have that, because obviously programming and participation, what's happening here, has just been going up and up.
5: Yeah, I mean, it's a wonderful problem to have. We say that about the parking all the time as well. I think, you know, who would have known that when they moved to this spot that the amount of participation would double, almost triple. We serve between 90 to 120 meals here every day. So the parking gets a little packed sometimes, and it's a good problem to have. We want people to come here, and we want them to socialize and spend time with others and get a good meal, and you know, and the rest is a bonus.
0: There you go. Good to catch up with Alicia yesterday. Again, had a chance to visit with Dr. Nancy Urell, the president, as well. Good meeting there. We'll have more from that meeting in our 8 o'clock newscast this morning, and also in our next newscast at the top of next hour. We're going to share a comment we had, or a conversation we had yesterday with a gentleman who's been coming to our downtown farmers market since there was a downtown farmers market, our dear friend John Reams of Reams Produce. So I chat with him as they were setting up the downtown farmers market yesterday, and he had some great stories to share with us as well. The last downtown farmers market, by the way, is next Wednesday. Hard to believe it's the end of that season. That's from 4 to 7 in downtown Bowling Green, of course. Our dear friend Kathleen Dennis, you know her as a Bowling Green City Council member, is going to be joining us here in just a moment or two. But before we get to Miss Kathleen, I have another friend of ours on the program. His name is Paul Perry, a regular guest of ours, and a guy I think he wants to be a co-host on my program. I'm not quite sure yet. I think he's after my job if he didn't have a good day job. That's for sure. How are you doing this morning, Paul?
7: Good, Clint. How you doing? And it's not that I want to be. It is that I am the co-host of the morning show.
0: Okay, he's already claimed that spot. Well, what are you doing? Every Monday through Friday, it's 6 to 7 o'clock in the morning. If you want that hour, I'd give it to you. I can sleep in a little bit, Mr. Perry. How's that sound?
7: That ain't going to happen. You just keep doing what you're doing.
0: All right, buddy. Well, you keep doing what you're doing. You're doing a great job as well. Before we get into the big announcement that you shared with me earlier this week, you guys at the most recent Senior Fair Board meeting, you're talking about, well, last year's fair, or this year's, I guess, was October 2nd through October 9th. And there's a look and an undercurrent discussion about maybe changing the dates, not in 2027, but maybe in 2028. There's still a push to try and get away from being on the same time as the Ohio State Fair, huh?
7: Yeah, so every year this conversation takes place. When you think about the dates of our fair, it conflicts with the Ohio State Fair, which is unfortunate because there's a number of our youth, not just with livestock, but with miscellaneous projects and stuff that make a lot of travel back and forth to the Ohio State Fair. Now, when we think about changing the dates of the fair, it's not just as simple as whiting out the dates for this year and changing them to next year. It's a major undertaking to happen, and there's a lot of little pieces that some common people probably wouldn't think about that play a big factor into doing that. You know, for example, I said in the meeting that you know, our ride company being a big player in that, just simply because the rides are a big part of the fair, but the quality of the rides, and what a lot of people don't understand is we make a considerable amount of money each year from that ride company.
0: Yeah.
7: So we want to make sure that, you know, whatever we do, that we can secure things like that to be able to fund the fair and keep the fair going But yes, there's definitely some conversations. I know there's some conversations taking place at the state level.
0: Yes, sir.
7: About this topic as well. I know Wood County personally has been discussed at the state level just because of our high number of participation in the state fair.
0: Sure.
7: So I can't sit here today and tell you what the answer is.
0: Right.
7: But when great minds get together and start thinking like we are, I think we can definitely try to come up with something. But it'll be at least a 2-year process before anything was to take place.
0: Well, Mr. Perry, you just alluded to it there. The only reason this is really a big problem for us here in Wood County is because these darn kids are doing such a good job. You know,
7: so many
0: of them are qualifying for the state fair. They're back and forth so much. They're really a special group.
7: And, you know, Clint, I look around our immediate Northwest Ohio area, and I think about some of the bigger player fairs, you know, to our west and stuff that a lot of people allude to. But I look at, for an example, you know, the number of horses that some of these other county fairs are having, their numbers are dropping fast. Mm-hmm. Here in Wood County, we're staying strong, if not growing. And that's amazing. That's a commitment to not only the youth, but the families and the community that, that support all these young people to be able to continue on. Just to buy a steer nowadays isn't a couple hundred bucks like it used to be. You're talking close to a couple thousand dollars.
0: Wow.
7: You know, so it's a big financial commitment on these young people to take on as well.
0: Well, keep us updated, my friend. We'll do that. Hey, by the way, I'm wondering, we got a nice weekend. What are you doing on Saturday? There's a big football game. I understand that the BGSU and Senior and Junior Fair Board collaboration we saw exhibited with the first BGSU Day at the fair this past season continues to strengthen, because I think you're going to be out here at the Deut somewhere, aren't you?
7: Yeah, so we had an opportunity. One of our new fair board members during the homecoming game says, "Hey, why don't we have a junior senior fair board tailgate party at the BGSU football game?" I'm like, "That's a great idea." So we worked in collaboration with BGSU, and we got some tickets given to us for our royalty court. You know, hopefully we can get most of all of them there at the game, but all the junior fair board, all the senior fair board, and including we just put a number of new junior fair board members on, and that invitation was extended to them as well. So, we're going to have us a nice little tailgate gathering before the game this Saturday, right in the grass lot and the trees, where the trees are right there on the corner.
0: Yes, sir.
7: We're going to have a couple campers over there with some food and and excitement, and I'm going to play some tunes with my DJ stuff, and we're just going to have us a good old time, and then we'll go on in and support the old BGSU Falcons. And
0: so DJ Paul Perry is going to be there. I got it.
7: DJ Double P.
0: Double P. Okay. I didn't know he had an air name now as well. By the way, that's a grass area right east of Lot CC. It's over by the track outdoors, you know, and that gets underway at 10:30, right, Paul?
7: Yep.
0: Okay.
7: Yep. Stop on by, say hi, and
0: love it.
7: You know, I know the fair board folks have been actively planning and wrapping up and getting things underway for next year. So I've been involved in a couple of meetings. Things are looking really good. So we're just going to keep the momentum going and have a little opportunity to kick back and relax a little bit and enjoy some good old Falcon football.
0: Excellent. Cheer them on to a victory. Paul, I appreciate your leadership in this. I know it's been a lot of work behind the scenes, something you've had on their back burner for a long time. It's good to see the team coming together. And again, that collaboration between the university and the fair boards, junior and senior fair board, seems to be stronger now than it has ever been.
7: Absolutely.
0: Yeah. You take care, my friend. We'll see you at the football game, if not sooner, okay?
7: All right, buddy. Thanks a lot.
0: Yes, sir. 7:28 here on The Morning Show. Paul Perry, the president of the Senior Fair Board, joining us this morning live here on The Morning Show. And in studio, in the Dave Horgan Media Production studio, our dear friend Kathleen Dennis, a member of Bowling Green City Council, is joining us. But that's not why she's here this morning. Kathleen, good morning.
8: Good morning, Clint. How are you?
0: I'm doing terrific. Wonderful to see you in studio this morning. We have a second guest on the line with us this morning. We're hoping that BGSU doctoral student Jenna Gibson is joining us here from the Executive Doctoral Program on Organizational Development and Change Program at BGSU. Jenna, are you online too?
9: Yes, good morning.
0: Good morning. Thanks so much for joining us. I appreciate this very, very much.
9: Of course. Thanks for having me.
0: Kathleen, talk about this. We're going to talk this morning about the growing home ownership a growing home opening doors to affordable housing event, right?
8: Yes, I'm here on behalf of BG's Save Our Neighborhoods group.
0: Yes, ma'am.
8: We are hosting this event where we will bring together neighbors and community leaders, as well as a variety of different people who are in the business of helping people find housing, such as mortgage lenders and mm-hmm. banks. Mm-hmm. The idea of a growing home is come together, bring the brains of the community together to talk about a really important way of bringing affordable homes into the community, and that is a community land trust. And this is a nonprofit corporation that owns land in trust as a community asset in perpetuity. It manages the land in long term to assure the affordability of the properties that are on the land, and the properties themselves can be sold to individuals,
0: yes, ma'am,
8: at a more affordable price.
0: This is all bankrolled, if you will, by an award that was handed out, a grant that came out September of this year. BG Song awarded a $15,000 capacity building grant from the John Henry Eldred Jr. Foundation to support the formation of the Bowling Green Area Community Land or Community Land Trust, right?
8: Yes, that's correct.
0: Exciting news there. Jenna, tell us what role that you and BGSU is going to be able to play in this project moving forward.
10: So my sister Samantha and I are both in the same doctoral program and have been working with BG Song since we met this past spring.
0: Mm-hmm.
10: And our role has really been to help facilitate this meeting and help BG Song to continue to carry out their mission to the community. It's been really great working with this group and to see the dedication and care that they have for their community. Sam and I are not coming in to provide answers about a community land trust or bring that knowledge, but we want to make sure that everyone attending this meeting is coming into an environment where they feel comfortable, where they feel that they can share difficult questions and ask those difficult questions and really come together as a community to make this happen for Bowling Green.
0: Now, what we understand, Jenna and Kathleen, is affordable housing challenges. It's really a national issue. Shortages of 4 to 7 million homes and restrictive zoning in many areas are all part of the problem, right?
8: Yes, that's correct. And there have been about 260 CLTs being formed across the country to help mitigate this issue.
0: What is an affordable home? I think that's kind of a generic term, isn't it?
8: Yeah, it definitely changes. I would say that there are some different programs that meet the needs of really low income housing. Then there's a middle range of homes that are considered moderate or say entry level homes that are now between $200,000 to $260,000 or $270,000,
0: mm-hmm, mm-hmm.
8: And then there's houses that are more expensive than that. So I think we are interested in providing both moderate, missing middle housing,
0: yes, ma'am,
8: and lower end housing through our CLT. But really anything, even good solid rentals can,
0: yes,
8: be,
0: ma'am,
8: facilitated by this process.
0: Do you feel like the zoning code changes we had in the city of Bowling Green have helped us move forward? I mean, it's eliminated some of those obstacles that have been there in the past.
8: I think it's provided some relief from the challenges, mm-hmm, of providing affordable housing, but I don't think it's enough. And I think that we will continue to look at that on city council. But this is another kind of grassroots community effort that is going to bring another opportunity to have this land as a shared resource and the buildings and structures available to the community at a more affordable price.
0: Jenna, in your role as part of the yeah, go ahead, Jenna.
10: Sorry, to add to what Kathleen said, I think it's important to note that it's easy to look at affordable housing as something that only affects a certain group of people, but it really does have implications for the entire community and affects young professionals coming into town, those who are BG natives, families, seniors, students, anybody who works in the area but can't afford to live there. It affects the workforce, local businesses, schools, and the overall health of the community. So for anyone interested in coming to the meeting that has any kind of say in any of that, I think it's important that even if you aren't experiencing that housing challenge, you should be part of that conversation.
8: I'd like to just add that Jenna is correct. If you look at the most recent Wood County health assessment,
0: yes, ma'am.
8: Housing is one of the number one issues in our community, and we have constrained income of a level of 41%, meaning that more than 30% of a person's household income goes to their housing.
0: Yeah. You deal with young people. We talk all the time about trying to keep folks just graduating from Bowling Green State University, the young talent, to stay here,
8: yes.
0: stay at home.
8: Mm-hmm.
0: Do you hear this feedback from that demographic, Jenna, that they kind of like the area, they like the university, like the city, but finding a place they can afford to live is a challenge for them?
10: Absolutely. And this is my second time attending BGSU, so I completed my undergraduate degree there as well.
0: Mm-hmm.
10: And all I've ever heard from students is how great of a place BG is to be. And there are many of us who have come back for multiple degrees and to spend time there and visit friends and that have become family. So yes, absolutely, that is part of it. And especially with the university growing and expanding student housing and things like that, it's a place people want to be, and it can be hard to be there.
0: Now, this event is free and open to the public, right, Kathleen?
8: Yes, it is. There's an invitation that's out, and you can go to Bowling Green Save Our Neighborhoods group.org, and there's a link where you can sign up and register to attend. It's going to be on October 23rd from 8:30 in the morning until noon. From 8:30 to 9, we'll have a breakfast and sort of social.
0: Yes, ma'am.
8: Hour, and then we'll move into the effort to work on our CLT. So,
0: what about those neighbors? I'm always the voice, as you know, Kathleen, for the person in the back of the room. What about those folks, those neighborhoods that say, "I'm not really sure I want to support affordable housing, whatever that may mean," you know, in my neighborhood or my part of the city, or.
8: Well, the best way to have affordable housing is if it's sprinkled throughout a neighborhood. There's a certain amount of reciprocity between people who are more established and have a little more income and people who are coming into a community. I personally experienced that as a child when my parents bought our home in Bowling Green with a VA loan. My parents were just getting started, and our neighbors were very supportive of us, but they were rewarded by all of the cookies and cinnamon rolls,
0: yes,
8: that my mother would send across the alley. So, I mean, I really feel that this there's a certain amount of importance of keeping people who are moving into our community with the creativity and the vibrancy that new blood brings to our community.
0: Well, I love that. I got a text.
10: Clint,
0: yes, ma'am.
10: Those people who may have reservations about this are just important to have in the room as those who might automatically support it. Something that's really important about this event is that we're not asking people to come sit through presentations and just listen to what we have to say, but we really want them to be a part of the conversation. Sam and I have planned different activities so that everyone can learn what a community land trust is, but also to get everybody talking about what affordable housing means for Bowling Green, challenges that they're seeing, what could be possible if we work together. But we need all of those different perspectives in the room to have meaningful conversation.
0: Yeah, you mentioned activities, Jenna. For example, how do you do that? How do you facilitate that dialogue?
10: We are strategic about who's in the room. We are bringing in a few experts on community land trusts and people who are in varying stages of creating their own in their own community.
0: Okay.
10: Samantha and I, through our doctoral program, have studied different techniques on how to make sure, like I said, people are coming into that room and feel welcome, have different ways to speak out and share their opinion, depending on how comfortable they are with that, getting people up and moving around the room, keeping the groups dynamic, and really giving everybody the opportunity to speak. And that's the role that Samantha and I will serve during the event itself, just to make sure that we're paying attention to who is being heard and who is not, and keeping everything moving so that those conversations are happening.
8: And indeed, we have 44 attendees registered already for this event, and that includes leaders from the Wood County and the BG administration from the city council members. We have people from Jobs and Family Services.

0: together on this issue that really can, if we can improve affordable housing in our community, it will improve the economy and the vibrancy of Bowling Green, which is already a pretty awesome place.
1: Amen. Very well said, ma'am. RSVP. We need to RSVP in advance. Should we register in advance? How do we do this, Kathy?
0: Yes. So there's... you can email by the end of the day, bowlinggreensong@gmail.com to get registered. We'll send you a link and we'll get you registered for the event.
1: Okay.
0: I'm really hoping that we can get as many people here who can help build this wonderful opportunity for our community.
1: And again, it's a week from tomorrow, right?
0: Yes.
1: Over at the Veterans Building.
0: At the Veterans Building in the City Park.
1: Okay.
0: Come and learn, connect, and have a conversation, and then get excited about building this kind of opportunity into our community.
1: I love that. Thanks for your leadership in this. Certainly for Joe Rose and the team at BG Song as well. And Jenna, it's great to be able to chat with you as well. I want to be able to meet you face to face. We'll head on out there. And I love the fact that BGSU is helping out with these wonderful initiatives as well.
0: Yes.
2: We're happy to help.
1: All right. Well, you have a wonderful day, ma'am. Thanks for calling in.
2: You as well. Thank you.
1: Kathleen, great to see you as always.
0: Good to see you too, Clint. Thank you so much.
1: Thanks so much for your leadership on this too. It is 7:40 on the morning show. We got a conversation coming up with Craig Everett from the OSU Extension Office talking horticulture. That conversation happens in about 3 minutes, and the boys will be on the show, the Tim and Artie Show. Tim Emmerich and Artie Gagner are going to be joining us live from Quality Canyon Cafe and Catering and Easy Street Cafe. That's coming up here in about 10 minutes, and then Agriculture Report after that. Good morning.

0: Hey, some Shannon, Del Shannon music for you this morning. We're doing a runaway bit this morning, and thanks very much to Kathleen Ellis for stopping in this morning. We appreciate her very, very much and her leadership in this effort, this program that's going to be taking place, and the folks at the BGSU Executive Doctoral Program on Organizational Development and Change program that's going to be happening. It was great to have Kathleen Dennis as well as Jenna Gibson as part of that conversation. If you missed it, we'll get it posted on our Morning Show BG Facebook page. We're going to move into a conversation now with my buddy Craig Everett calling in to tell us what's growing in the garden and around the house as well. He's our horticulture specialist out at the OSU Extension office and the proud mayor of the village of Wayne as well. Mayor, good to see you this morning, sir.
1: Yeah, they call me a lot of names.
0: Mayor Everett, they call you a lot of things when you're the big guy on the block, don't they?
1: Yeah, it depends on the day of the week and
0: what they want to get done.

0: Yeah, that's right.
1: I got an email the other day from a person down there in the village that said there's a big event happening in Wayne here in the next, I'm trying to pull the email up real quick, but in the next, I think it's not this weekend, but next.
0: Next weekend, right. They're having their fall festival part event.
1: Okay.
0: And it's not necessarily a village of Wayne event. We have a group out there that's called the Wayne Welcoming Society, who actually put on all the fun events that happen in Wayne. They have done the Christmas parades. They have done the different Halloween events over the years. And now they're in the Prairie Depot days. But now they're kind of changing it around. They have new blood in the group that are becoming active, and they are putting on a fall festival event.
1: I love that. It looks
0: exciting. They came to council and said, hey, we'd like to use a park on this day, and they have a lot of events planned, and I'm going to look it over to see what using the park, which part is fine, and no problem with that. And, there were some events they wanted to do that. We kind of had a mix a little bit because of liability events. But all in all, they did a really great job putting this together. It should be a lot of fun.
1: I think so.
0: For folks to come out,
1: Yeah, Christy Roberts is on the team there. She's the one that sent me the email here. The Wayne Harvest Festival taking place Saturday, October the 24th from 3 to 8 o'clock in the evening, right there, as you mentioned. Craig, at the Wayne Village Park, and a photo booth, harvest and hearth home decorating contest, youth games and raffles, local vendors, community organizations, an apple pie bake-off, yes please, and fresh apple dumplings for sale from the Wayne Methodist Church. Sign me up.
0: Yeah, I got one of those, couple of those trays of those dumplings from the Methodist Church. My wife said, well, I think for my birthday next year, we need to do it around October at this time. I think instead of a cake, just give me a tray of those. They are scrumptious. They're very, they're good.
1: Do they have any ice cream? Nothing better than my dream meal would be a warm apple dumpling with cold ice cream. Woo!
0: A cold scoop of vanilla ice cream?
1: Oh, yeah. All right, we should talk about the reason you call in as well. Now that my mind's all on apple dumplings and food trucks and that kind of stuff down at the Wayne Harvest Festival. What else is going on in your world this morning, Craig?
0: Well, I got up this morning and oh my gosh, Craig! You never pulled and drained your hoses from the hops.
1: Oh, good.
0: I'm going. Suppose we got a possible freeze.
1: Yep.
0: First freeze, real freeze coming this weekend. And so, if you have any of your garden hoses still out there, which I do have one, and of course I have it at the hops yard. And today's probably day that maybe you might have left to go out there and get that done, because it's supposed to rain most of the day tomorrow. Not that you can't do it in the rain, but it's not better when it's dry outside. make sure you get your hoses disconnected from the faucets.
1: That's a good point.
0: And make sure, your faucets are tight and make sure those things are drained and at least stored a little bit.
1: Yeah.
0: Next week's supposed to warm up a little bit again, but this is you don't want your hoses to freeze out there and break and freeze on you and split. Unfortunately, you may have to go to the store and get a hose relatively expensively, but anymore, you price those guys, they're expensive.
1: What isn't? That's right.
0: What is it? That's right.
1: Well, you shouldn't have to do a whole lot of watering. Obviously, there's some rain coming through right now, but we're kind of out of that season, aren't we? I think I've pretty much given up the ghost on most of my outdoor plants, and except the potted ones I can bring indoors.
0: Yeah, that's right. There's a freeze coming in.
1: Yeah.
0: You got to make sure that you
1: good point.
0: Anything you have outside that you want to bring in. Obviously, check for insects on them. If you have any, you might have to get some type of permethrin, spray insecticide. If you have any critters on them that you don't want to bring indoors, because what they'll do is the outdoor plants that bring indoors will immediately colonize your indoor plants, and before you know it, you have a bug infestation in the house, which, of course, you don't want.
1: Not good. All right, Craig, good to talk to you, my friend. Thanks very much. I hope to talk to you before next Saturday, but I'll be in line there, the fresh apple dumpling line down in the Wayne Methodist Church on the 24th. I'm going to drop your name, maybe to let me cut line. I don't know if I say
0: I don't know the mayor. You never know, but the day that I cut mine, I said to her, she goes, hey, we did six bushel of apples today.
1: Wow.
0: Wow.
1: A lot of dumplings.
0: That's a lot of dumplings, a lot of apples.
1: All for it. Craig, you take care, my friend. Good to talk to you. Be well.
0: Be well, everybody, and enjoy the fall.
1: Amen, for sure. 7:50 or so here on the morning show. That's Craig Everett from the OSU Extension Office, a regular guest of ours here on the morning show. And up next, we got the boys joining us. It's time for the Tim and Artie Show every Thursday right about this time. Guys, good morning. Oh, and we've lost them. Are they there? Whoops, let's try this one. No. Gentlemen, are you there?
2: Hey.
1: Oh, there they are. How about now?
2: Yeah. Can you hear me now?
1: Did you doze off there for a minute, gentlemen? What's going on?
2: Well, you know, we got a lot of moving parts around here, Clint. Sometimes they get lost in the wash.
1: Right. Well, I'm going to give you about 60 seconds to prepare yourselves because I'm going to play a little snippet of a conversation, Tim, that I had yesterday. Yesterday with the superintendent of Bowling Green City Schools. He's got to talk about, well, Dr. Gagner, and I know you're a part of this as well. Let me play this for you, okay? We're talking about homecoming, I think, which is coming up.
3: But it felt like we just had our opening day staff meeting. You blink and the first quarter's over. We got homecoming this Friday, so our students are having homecoming activities throughout the week, and so this Friday night's our homecoming football game, and also the Bobcat Marching Band has invited back all the alumni to join them and play. This is their 100th year celebration.
1: Wow.
3: And I would be remiss if I didn't mention that Bowling Green City Schools Board of Education's own Artie Gagner is going to be playing the saxophone in that alumni band. So, it's a great experience for those folks that are able to come back. You know, we just talked about
1: I'm going to pop that down, guys, but I don't know, is it going to pack the stands knowing that, Dr. Gagner is going to bust off the saxophone? And, Tim, did you not tell me you used to play an instrument as well?
2: Yeah, I played the trombone and stuff. Yeah. We talk about getting a little jazz quartet going on up at the Hideaway sometime.
1: All right, I'm not sure it's going to bring them in or drive them away, but it's hard to believe it's homecoming season, and obviously they were talking about how fast everything's going by. You guys know this. I mean, you've seen all these different special events have been happening in our community, and another one this weekend, with Family Weekend at BGSU.
2: Oh, yeah. I mean, it's the summer, and then the kids come back, and you blink, and the Black Swamp has happened and all the other events and everything, and now we're into Family Weekend, which is, one of our favorite times of year. We get to see, the big groups of people, mom and dad come in, want to take their student out to eat and everything, and that's what we're here for.
1: Hey, did I win any tickets or parking passes? I'm just throwing that out there. Oh, I meant to say, asking for a friend, did you decide who the winner was for the tickets and the parking passes? That was football, wasn't it? You guys are giving that stuff away?
2: Yeah, we got our Easy Street Family Fun Pack that we're giving away. And Artie, you want to do the honors?
4: Yep, so we're giving away four tickets, a parking pass, and dinner at
1: Easy
4: Street.
1: Oh, be there.
4: The big winner, Clint,
1: it's me. Oh, C-O-R-P-E.
4: No, Kelly Engel.
1: I was so close, Faith.
4: So close.
1: All right, we'll get them next time. I got my own tickets, but man, I could go for that Easy Street meal.
5: Amen.
1: That's not going to stop me from coming either. Faith Olson Elsie's stopped by to drop me off a couple of goodies this morning as well, and she was laughing at me, so I turned her mic on, guys.
5: Hi, guys.
4: Hey, good morning, Faith.
1: Yeah, we love going down there to eat at these local eateries. Easy
5: Absolutely.
1: Street, Carlton Canyon Cafe. Oh, my goodness.
5: Yep.
1: I love it.
5: It's really fun.
1: Yep. Anything else you want to touch on, guys?
4: Well, so we also, I don't know if you saw the donut giveaway, Quint.
1: Oh, I didn't.
4: But we're going to start, we asked for nominations of local businesses or workplaces, and we're going to give away a free dozen donuts, and we couldn't choose. We couldn't choose. There were so many, so we chose two winners, and this morning, Tim and I will be taking donuts to the Wood County Committee on Aging and the Wood County District Public Library.
5: Oh, well, I know where to go and visit.
1: Get there early, Faith.
5: I'm on my way.
1: I didn't see that. My Facebook was down for 2 or 3 days this past week, and I got to tell you, I was completely lost without being able to find out what's going on. But doggone, you guys, you're like Santa Claus in October here, aren't you?
5: Great.
4: That's right. Yeah.
5: So good.
4: People, you know, we want to support people and then that support us. And then, you know, it's a lot of fun doing it too. And just, you know, gets people excited about the restaurants and the donuts and everything. So that's what we like to do.
1: Great choices, guys. A lot of folks going to be in town this weekend with family weekend. Obviously, we got a big football game here at the Dwight. There's some kind of football game happening between that team down in Columbus and the Indiana Hoosiers as well. So there's going to be a lot of things happening this weekend. So hopefully with hockey in town this weekend as well. Are you going to be out there, Tim?
4: I think I might have to work, but you know, yeah, you're right. We got hockey, we got football. Apparently, there's some good baseball still going on. You know, so
1: You want me to call in sick for you? I know the owner down there, Tim. I remember you call in sick and go over to the hockey game, and Dr. Gagner's there. There'd be something going on there, wouldn't there? They'd call in sick to each other. I don't know.
5: Yeah,
4: I'd be at the hockey game, and then you'd dime me out on the radio the next.
1: I should. I'd throw you right out, wouldn't I? Guys, thanks for all you do. Thanks for your continued contribution to so many different entities as well. Love our time we get to spend every Thursday, Faith. It's a great time. These guys are great people in our
5: they
1: community.
5: They are. I love these guys.
1: I do too.
5: Yeah, it's great.
1: Gentlemen, you have a great day.
4: One more thing, if we can, real quick, just looking past Family Weekend, next weekend, then we're starting a Dora bar crawl. And so we've organized that. It'll be a Halloween-themed bar crawl. It's open to anybody. And it'll start at the Hideaway at 6 o'clock, I believe, and then make its way through a few of the Dora establishments downtown. So just trying to get people really excited about Dora, knowing that that's going on, and also excited about the Halloween season.
1: What's the date of that, Artie? Is that the 24th then, or the 31st Halloween?
4: The 24th.
1: Okay. All right. So a week before Halloween itself. All right. Sounds good. Well, we'll be there for sure, guys. And we got, I'll throw this out as well. We got pancake breakfast happening the following Saturday. Our Kiwanis pancake breakfast is actually on Halloween this year. I'm thinking maybe we should dress up. I don't know.
5: No.
4: I saw that. I think I'm planning on flipping some pancakes that morning.
1: Are you?
4: So that should be fun.
1: All right. We'll see you out there, guys. Hey, see you this weekend as well. Thanks for all you do.
5: Yeah. Thanks a bunch.
4: Thanks.
5: Saw you guys.
1: 7:57 here on the morning show. Faith, thanks for coming in, dear. It's good to see
5: you. It was fun. It's fun. And then I left you that little announcement.
1: Well, you want to make it for me? I can't read your writing. It's too good.
5: Oh.
1: I'm just kidding.
5: I hope you're kidding. I just wanted to announce that there is a free clothing giveaway on October the 16th, Friday from 9 a.m. to 7 p.m. and October the 17th, Saturday, 9 a.m. till noon, at the Church of Jesus Christ of Latter-day Saints at 1033 Conneaut Avenue.
1: There it is.
5: Anybody who needs clothes, come and get them. They have lots and lots of clothes there.
1: We talked with Bill Mullins about that on Monday's show, as you know, and a little volunteerism would be nice as well. A lot of sorting that's going on too, right?
5: Oh, it's almost all done.
1: Is it really?
5: I'm going to go over this afternoon, and we just have a little bit left. So we're all set for Friday.
1: Excellent.
5: And Saturday. Yeah.
1: Right.
5: It's amazing how many people have come and helped.
1: Yeah. All that clothing is gently used, just like new clothing, all clean and pressed and ready to go as well. So if folks need it, they've got stuff for the new season that's coming upon us, all that
5: that's
1: stuff.
5: True.
1: So
5: they have lots.
1: Thanks for your leadership with that, dear. I appreciate it so much.
5: Thanks.
1: Always a pleasure to see you.
5: Always great to see you.
1: Thank you. 7:58 here on the morning show. 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
6: 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Yesterday, I was in Morrow County at Clark Farms. Nate and his wife, Jessie, their two kids, farming about 1,500 acres. They're just outside of Marengo. Nate also sells seed, and I asked him, with the current farm economics, if farmers are staying the course in 2027 with what they planted in 2026, or if there might be some risk takers willing to try new seed technology.
7: It's kind of both sides. We've got a lot of guys that are wanting to stay status quo. You know, if guys are planting a 50-50 rotation, corn, soybeans, some guys are actually throwing in a little bit of wheat in the rotation in the last couple of years that haven't in years past. But I would say for the most part, guys are staying status quo.
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8: Showers and thunderstorms have reloaded to come through here this afternoon. By far, the biggest totals look to be in the northern part of the state, but everybody's on the hook for some moisture through today. Wraparound backside moisture means plenty of clouds and cooler air diving in for tomorrow. In that cooler air, we have some lingering pop-up showers. It's not going to be heavy precipitation, but I don't think we dry much at all tomorrow. I'm Ryan Martin.
6: Thank you, Ryan. Looking forward to emceeing the Night for Young Professionals tonight down in Southwest Ohio. Dusty Sonnenberg has more as we check in with our weekly update from the Ohio Soybean Council and your checkoff dollars at work.
9: Tonight is a big night down in Wilmington, Ohio, as it is the Wilmington College Night for Young Professionals that is sponsored by the Ohio Agnet and Ohio Soybean Council. Joining me today is Alyssa Pringle. She is a student down at Wilmington College and also one of the organizers of the event, telling us about some of the goals of tonight's program.
10: Some of the things we really want people to take away from the event is the opportunity to network with the industry professionals that we have coming. We have over 15 of them coming for different panels that we're going to have throughout the evening. We just want them to be able to hear from the people that are currently working in the field of area that they're studying right now in school. So we want them to be able to make those connections and just hear what their life could look like when they graduate.
9: Again, my guest today has been Alyssa Pringle, a student at Wilmington College and one of the organizers of Wilmington College's Night for Young Professionals.
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8: Outside of weather in the eastern Corn Belt, not much else to talk about here through the rest of this week. Yesterday, we normally would have had the EIA weekly ethanol report that comes out today. Weekly export sales report that should be out today. They come out tomorrow. All of this due to the Columbus Day holiday to start the week. Lack of any any other headlines was key. And it was, again, we all already talked about it, but it's interesting to note that the market was really very unimpressed with the Chinese buying, basically saying we need to see more to get super excited. I'm Ryan Martin.
6: 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Corn for December down by a penny and a quarter at last check, 479 and a half. March, 493 and a quarter, down by a penny. Soybeans for November, 4 1/4 lower at 1273 a bushel. January, 1287 and a half, down 4 1/2. And December wheat down 4 1/4 overnight at 669 even. Live cattle for October down 72 points yesterday at 223.90. And October lean hogs down a nickel at 75.55. I'm Ty Higgins. 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
1: 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It is 5 minutes after 8 o'clock here on the Morning Show as we broadcast live from the campus at Bowling Green State University in Bowling Green, Ohio. 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Thanks to our partners in the 8 o'clock newscast this morning to include the folks at Woodlane. Woodlane, where they say we believe people with disabilities are people with possibilities. Special Olympics, whoops. Special Olympics for Woodlane coming up as well. Woodlane, located at 1921 East Gypsy Lane Road, right here in Bowling Green at 419-352-5115. Again, Woodlane, where they ensure the availability of programming, services, and supports that assist in the choice and achievement of a life of increased capability. And also Woodhaven Healthcare, they're one of our partners as well here on the Morning Show. And in fact, while we're talking about Woodhaven, I got an email just yesterday from Jeff Orlowski, the administrator out at 1965 East Gypsy Lane Road, saying he wanted to share some exciting news with us from Woodhaven Healthcare. They announced that Emily Orand has been named the new director of nursing at that facility. Emily officially assuming her role on September the 23rd. Excited, Jeff said, to have her leading the nursing department as they continue the commitment to providing quality care to the residents that they serve. Emily, also a graduate of Bowling Green State University, she earned a Bachelor of Science degree in nursing right here at BGSU. Jeff reached out and said he wanted to pass this announcement along to me in case there was any interest in sharing the news with my audience. Of course there is, Jeff. I'm interested in having you and Emily on the show as well next week so we can learn more about this BGSU grad that has now been made the new director of nursing at the Woodhaven Healthcare Senior Living and Rehabilitation Facility at 1965 East Gypsy Lane Road. So thanks for that. I appreciate it, Jeff. 57 degrees is your current temperature right now. We're supposed to get up to a high today of 70 or so. You heard from Ryan Weekman this morning a couple times, and in 6 and 7 o'clock newscasts from WTOL Television, he said today you'll see some sun at some. Let me look. I think I see. Well, maybe. The blue sky is trying to peek through some clouds this morning. We may see some sun, and the temperature's going to inch up to about 70 degrees or so. No sun tonight, no sun tomorrow, no sun Friday night, but sunny on Saturday and Sunday and Monday. Overnight low tonight's going to be 65 degrees, and we have clouds moving in with an 80% chance of some widely scattered showers this evening into the overnight and into Friday as well. Tomorrow's high with those overcast skies only 59 degrees. Not a Chamber of Commerce day tomorrow, but the weekend, absolutely. Saturday, the high is going to be in the low to mid-50s with blue skies and sunshine. Sunday, the high of 62 degrees, and then Monday, 66 degrees and sunshine. We won't get any more rain into the first part of next week either. So maybe a couple sprinkles tonight, tomorrow, or Friday night would be not bad, huh? Friday night football, by the way, layer up 37 degrees, an overnight low on Friday night. And then Saturday night into Sunday, the overnight low is going to be right around the magic number. It might be 34 degrees, 32 degrees, some light frost in the outlying areas. We'll keep an eye on that. Let me give you an eye on what's happening this October the 15th of 2026 for the 8 o'clock newscast. Our lead story continues to be a Perrysburg man that was arrested earlier this week after he allegedly made a statement at work last week about bringing his gun and shooting up the place this past Monday. That's when Bowling Green police were called to the business on Innovation Drive around 9 o'clock Monday morning after a co-worker reported the statement allegedly made by Aiden Palmer, 20 years of age. Officers did search that individual and find he had a handgun and six rounds in his pocket. Palmer said he was just joking. He was arrested for carrying a concealed weapon and inducing panic and taken to the Wood County Jail. Palmer also told by that company that they have a policy prohibiting employees from carrying firearms and that he would be subject to arrest if he returned to that business. In other headlines for you this morning, this one posted the Ohio State Highway Patrol continuing to investigate an injury crash that occurred in the westbound lanes of the Ohio Turnpike near Interstate 280 over in Lake Township. That was around 1:30 Wednesday morning. The preliminary investigation now saying that the Chevrolet Silverado operated by a 23-year-old Bowling Green man by the name of Jonathan Teft was pulling onto the traffic lane from an active work zone when his vehicle was struck by a Volvo tractor trailer that was operated by 35-year-old William Manning out of Bedford, Michigan. Now, the impact did cause both vehicles to enter the active work area and strike a construction worker, identified now as Isaiah O'Rourke, 29 years of age. Teft sustained non-life-threatening injuries, was transported by ground ambulance to ProMedica Hospital. Rourke sustained serious injuries, and Manning sustained non-life-threatening injuries. Both those individuals transported by ground ambulance to Mercy Health St. V's Medical Center. The Ohio State Highway Patrol assisted on that scene on Wednesday morning by the Lake Township Fire Department, the Troy Township EMS, Northwood Fire Department, and the Ohio Turnpike and Infrastructure Commission. Once again, that incident from early Wednesday morning still under investigation by the Swanton Post of the Ohio State Patrol this morning. And we heard from Wood County Sheriff Mark Brosolition just yesterday reminding us that all drivers, November is the month with the highest number of vehicle deer crashes in the county. And this month, October, and the month of December, also the next two highest impact months. The SO, according to Sheriff Brosolition, handled a total of 255 vehicle deer crashes in 2025. So far this year, they've already handled 150 vehicle deer crashes in 2026. Looking at the numbers from last year, October, 36 vehicle deer crashes. November, 44 vehicle deer crashes. The numbers include only crashes handled by the sheriff's office as well, do not include any crashes handled by other law enforcement agencies or those that went unreported by the individual. According to the Ohio Department of Insurance, the average cost per insurance claim for car deer collisions is around $5,000, with costs varying depending on the type of vehicle and severity of the damage. Claims involving injuries, they could rise as high as $10,000 or more. What can you do? Well, according to the Wood County Sheriff's Office, the defensive driving tips, including to be especially attentive from sunset to midnight and during the hours shortly before and after sunrise. Those, they say, are the highest risks for vehicle deer collisions. Make sure you drive with caution when moving through deer crossing lanes in areas known to have large deer populations and in areas where roads divide agricultural fields from forest land. We're told deer seldom run alone, and when you see one deer, we've always been told others are very likely to be nearby. When driving at night, make sure you use high beam headlights, according to the sheriff. He says when there's no oncoming traffic, of course, the high beams will better illuminate the eyes of the deer on or near the roadway. And if you do see deer, brake firmly if there's one in your path, but stay in your lane. We're told many serious crashes occur when drivers swerve to avoid a deer and hit another vehicle or lose control of their vehicles and go into a ditch and maybe hit poles or trees. And always, goes without saying, I think always wear your safety belt. Do not rely on devices like deer whistles, deer fences, or reflectors to detour deer. If it does happen, though, if your vehicle strikes a deer, the Wood County Sheriff's Office says do not touch the animal. A frightened or wounded deer can hurt you. The best procedure, if possible, is to get your vehicle off the roadway and dial 911. Good advice from Sheriff Mark Vosslishan and Chief Deputy Rodney Conrad this morning. And at 8:14 here on the program, and other news headlines for you. Yesterday, the second to the last downtown farmer's market of the season. Hard to believe. We talked about that yesterday with Kenzie Mazey, who, of course, has been the market manager her first foray this year, and I think she's done a terrific job. While we were down there and they were all setting up, I had the opportunity to visit for a few minutes with John Rehm. You know John Rehm of Rehm's Produce. They've been coming to our market since there's been a farmer's market here in Bowling Green for decades, and John was setting up, and I had to ask him what kind of season it has had so far this year as we had a quick conversation downtown.
16: Yeah, good. Yeah. It went well. We had most of the crops yielded well, did well. We sold a lot of CSAs, and the farmer's markets were good, and it was a good year.
17: We were talking, I was talking to Kenzie during the season earlier this year when all that craziness was going on about your produce.
16: The lettuce?
17: Yeah, and I said that's probably good for markets because they could talk right to where it came from.
16: Well, the problem was it was the hottest time of the year and I didn't have hardly any lettuce.
17: Is that right?
16: Yeah.
17: Oh.
16: We were out of lettuce for about six weeks there.
17: No kidding.
16: It all went through the CSA because they wanted lettuce.
17: Oh, of course.
16: Because of the scare. So that left me with nothing to sell at farmers markets.
17: That CSA program has just turned out to be a home run, hasn't it?
16: It is a consistent thing.
17: Yeah.
16: And that's when you come to the farmers market on a day like today, we don't know what it's going to be like here.
17: That's right. Tell me what's going on the home front, too. We're heading into the holiday season. I know Halloween is a big time for you guys on the farm.
16: We do a lot of stuff on the farm.
17: Yeah.
16: And we've got paintball. We've got the pumpkin cannon. And we got a whole bunch of stuff that we've done in a corn barn. And we got all the decorations and stuff and pumpkins and stuff. It's going well.
17: Yeah.
16: We just need sunny weather and heat. Not a lot of heat, though. Just the sunny weather, I think, will work for bringing a lot of people in.
17: Not much we can do about the weather except talk about it, right?
16: That's the whole thing I can, or my whole livelihood revolves around the dang weather.
17: Yeah.
16: It's, if you go to Las Vegas and put all your money you got on one hole and spin the wheel, that's farming. You don't know if you're going to hit or a home run or not. And most of the time, not.
1: Don't you just love when you get to visit with John Rehm when you're down at the last farmer's market of the season next Wednesday from 4 to 7 at downtown at the Huntington Bank parking lot there? Make sure you visit with him, would you? He's got a great attitude. We talked about if you're going to be in agriculture, you're going to have an optimistic personality. He said that's true. It certainly is, as you heard in that soundbite. And he said he wanted to be on the show next year. I usually visit with him once or twice throughout the market season. And he said, next year, why don't I come into the studio? That would be a hoot. I can't wait to put that together. I told Kenzie that when I was visiting with her yesterday as well down at 201 South Main Street. But we'll get Mr. Rehm in studio. As mentioned, his family's been bringing those boxes of produce to families here in the Bowling Green area for decades. So mark that on your calendar in the spring. We'll get John Rehm in studio. And by the way, he talked a little bit about what's happening at his location there on Ohio 53 over in Tiffin. This weekend, they've got free S'mores Fest, barnyard fun activities on from noon until 7, October the 17th, the date on Saturday. You can join them for a S'mores Fest, experience an extra unique event at the farm with a free S'mores kit at the campfire rings with paid admission to the barnyard fun and corn maze adventures. And while supplies last, they'll also have a baby Highland cow joining them all day long this Saturday from noon until 7 o'clock. Glad to have you out. There's an admission cost to get in. And then the following weekend is a Flannel Fest, where you can wear your flannel shirt to the Barnyard Fun and Corn Maze Adventures and receive 10% off feed sack concession stand, where you can pick up handcuffed fries. I can't read this list. Oh, my gosh, they're making me hungry. Hand-cut fries, caramel apple cups, hand-battered onion rings, hamburgers with all the fixings right fresh from the farm, sloppy joes, hot dogs, and fresh apple cider. Yes, please. That is October 24th from 10 until 7, Flannel Fest Barnyard Fun Adventures over at Rehm's Farms. And it all kind of wraps up at the end of the season on November the 1st when you can join them for the grand finale weekend at the Barnyard Fun and Corn Maze Adventure. See how much fun the maze can really be in the dark on November the 1st. Bring a flashlight. They'll be open until 8 o'clock in the evening, and they have, John mentioned in that little bit of that soundbite, they have a pumpkin smash wagon that goes at 2 o'clock, 4 o'clock, and 6 o'clock. What happens there is the cattle enjoy pumpkins as much as those pumpkin spice lattes that so many love. And you're going to get to give the cattle a pumpkin You'll have a blast getting to chuck out pumpkins off the wagon and smash them into the pasture. Make sure to book your add-on pumpkin smash ticket for only $5, and they even have the pumpkin cannon as well, a huge device that just shoots those pumpkins hundreds of feet across a field. Reams Farms down in Tiffin, Ohio, on Ohio 53. Do I have a phone number? I do. Hang on one second. The number of Reams Farms, if you need more info, is 567-760-2737. All right. And other headlines for you. It's now 19 minutes after 8 o'clock. We were on hand for yesterday's regular meeting of the Governing Board for the Wood County Committee on Aging and got a great report, from Lisa Myers. Lisa is the Director of Social Services for the WCCOA all across the county, and she said the last 90 days, I guess, the last quarter has been quite busy for them. For example, they've expended all of the home repair funds that they'd gotten from two different grants, totaling nearly $60,000.
18: Received $22,500 in Title III-B minor home repair funding, and we typically that's usually about $2,500 to $3,000 per job, and so we have exhausted all of that for the year. And then we also did receive, I believe, what was it, $37,435 in Ohio Housing Trust funds. And that is, those are tied to income, so people under certain incomes can qualify, and those are a little bit more per job. So even up to, all the way up to $7,500 per job for those Ohio Housing Trust funds. But those are also all exhausted for this year. And we actually do have five people currently on the waiting list for 2027.
17: Follow up on that. We're hoping that some of this funding will be refilled by sometime the end of the year for us next year when the budgets are done at the state and even at the federal level.
18: Yes, correct. We usually find out next month or November-ish what the notice of grant award will be for 2027. So then once we're notified of that, hopefully if we receive the funding, we can start processing jobs quickly, and you know, starting in January, weather permitting.
17: Should folks go ahead and apply now then? Should we wait until later in the year, first of next year? What's your best suggestion?
18: My best suggestion would be to, yes, apply now, get put on the waiting list, you know, get your application submitted. And then also, you know, we do have a list of other home repair options or programs in the county that people can also call and see what their funding is like and if they have a waiting list and all of that kind of thing.
17: Yeah. And you shared some pictures today as well, Lisa, with the board, some significant these are not cosmetics. These are quality of life and safety issues in a lot of cases.
18: Yes, absolutely. Health and safety, yeah, that's exactly what the program kind of focuses on. It's a lot of people that need modifications due to mobility, ramps, railings, you know, increasing concrete so that the steps aren't as deep, things that make things safe. I think I also shared a picture of that tub cut so people can get in and out of the shower safely. We've installed a lot of grab bars, that kind of thing, yes.
1: Yeah, again, that's Lisa Myers. She's Director of Social Services for all the locations of the Wood County Committee on Aging, and she talked as well about the very popular home-delivered meals, serving meals to hundreds of seniors across the county. Now, you know, they have an assessment when they first start that service for those folks, but as time goes by and folks pass away, they go back on a regular basis in addition to the daily wellness checks that those drivers have for our seniors, but they have to go back once a year. I did not know that until yesterday. Lisa Myers told us that they have to go back at least once a year and have a total reassessment of those folks that are receiving those home-delivered meals, and they've been doing a lot of those as well.
18: Myself or one of our other social workers will go out and just assess their activities of daily living, how they're getting along in the home, making sure that they're eligible for the meals, that they do meet like a homebound status, and also just kind of assessing what's going to help them with their independence, you know, making sure that they know what resources are available to them. If it's something that we offer, such as our medical transportation, our medical equipment loan program, or something in the community. Maybe they have questions about home care. Maybe they have questions about like what they're eligible for. We try to make sure we kind of bridge those gaps for people and make sure they know what's available.
19: As an example, the popularity of that program and the need for that program, I think you shared a number of 206 assessments you've done just in the third quarter alone.
18: Correct, yes. So we're busy. We're out there. August, I believe we did 83 alone in August. So those are all, home visits that we do. And it's good to get out and see the clients where they're at. To assess their surroundings, and making sure that they know all of the resources that are available to them.
1: Yeah, thanks, Lisa. There's one more very important piece of information that Lisa Myers shared with the group at the Wood County Committee on Aging Governing Board meeting yesterday, October the 14th, and that is that today is October the 15th. Not big information there, but the important date is today is the first day of folks to be able to sign up for Medicare or to make any adjustments to your Medicare for this season. Once again, Lisa Myers.
18: Correct. That is the Medicare open enrollment time. Yeah. So we are trained under the Ohio Senior Health Insurance Information Program here. So myself and some of my staff are trained, and we do help seniors with Medicare consultation. If you want to know, maybe look at a different drug plan for next year, maybe look at a different Advantage plan, or just have questions about, maybe those annual notice of changes that they received, they can call us. They can call the hotline down in Columbus. They can, reach out to local resources, and we can help provide information about Medicare. So if you do not decide or make any changes, if you don't open your mail, if you do not do anything by December 7th, then yes, you are pretty much stuck in that plan for next year. So don't call me on December 8th, please.
1: Lisa Myers does a great job with social services, but reach out to them. If you have any questions about your Medicare program you're signed up for now, if you perhaps haven't signed up yet and you're eligible, 65 and over, or if you'd like to make some changes, you got a window that's open starting today to make those changes to your Medicare support program. And of course, we spent some time with Alicia Nanadovich as well yesterday after their Wood County Committee on Aging Governing Board meeting, and on the ballot was a topic of the discussion. Of course, coming up on November the 3rd, you have to make a decision if you don't do early voting on whether you want to continue to support the Wood County Committee on Aging. It would be at the existing levels. There's no change in the millage. Alicia talked about that with us yesterday as well.
20: The levy committee has really done a great job helping me be my first time going through this. Just consider things that we've done in the past and try to come up with new things. Obviously, the things we've done in the past, the signs. We have over 50 mini billboards all over the county, thanks to them pounding those into the ground, and the yard signs. I think it's mostly we're not, we want to encourage people to vote yes, but we also, as the levy committee, they want to encourage people to vote yes, but they also want to just get the word out that we're on the ballot and that the importance of what the money goes towards and what we need that for. They also, a new thing we're trying is having t-shirts, and we are just, trying to get everyone involved and everyone to spread the word, to get out and vote.
21: Seen the social media pages, outreach there, and I've seen several testimonials or endorsements from folks as well. That's going to make you feel good.
20: Yeah, it does. It's always nice to see the letters and the testimonials on our Facebook page, just how any of the sites across the county really impact those older adults and how they it affects their quality of life and makes their life so much better to come to the site or to get that meal every day.
21: I think Nancy made a good point as well. When folks look at this levy in particular, it is at the same millage it has been. There's been no change there. But when you look at the way taxes work, you're actually spending a little less than you have in the past with the same millage.
20: Yeah, we haven't really emphasized that fact too much, probably not as much as we should. But it is a renewal. It's no new tax dollars. Yes, hopefully you're paying less, and we're happy to just ask for the money that we need.
1: Great advice there, as always. Great information from Alicia Nanadovich. And before I parted company with the director of the WCCOA, I did get an update, as we always do, at these monthly meetings about the basement that's going to be finished now. The contracts have been let, And Alicia told yours truly and members of the governing board yesterday that there are certain parts of that project that they're very anxious to get underway as soon as possible, perhaps first quarter of 2027.
20: Yeah, so the biggest thing that we emphasize with Mosier is that we need that fitness room ready by January 1st. I talked about in the board meeting how that's when everyone makes their New Year's resolutions to be a better person, and fitness classes are always one of those. And in addition to that, we have our tax assistance program, AARP tax assistance program, that starts end of January. They prepare over 400 tax returns for older adults in Wood County, and they take up quite a bit of space, rightfully so, trying to get information from people to file their taxes. And then also the spring semester of Lively U is also a busy time. So we're really hoping to have that fitness space ready to go January 1st. And then the wood shop is part of the one of the phases. We're excited to have that project move forward, as that was a big part of the renovation project. And then we'll have access to the durable medical equipment that we loan, the loan closet, during the whole construction phases. So we can still access that equipment and get that to people that need it.
21: Who'd have thought you'd be not desperate in real need of that space in the young lifespan of the building we're sitting in right now? It's great to have that, because obviously programming and participation, what's happening here, has just been going up and up.
20: Yeah, I mean, it's a wonderful problem to have. We say that about the parking all the time as well. I think, you know, who would have known that when they moved to this spot that the amount of participation would double, almost triple. We serve between 90 to 120 meals here every day. The parking gets a little packed sometimes, and it's a good problem to have. We want people to come here, and we want them to socialize and spend time with others and get a good meal, and you know, and the rest is a bonus.
1: Good to spend some time with Alicia Nanadovich. Keep that information the back of your mind when you think about whether or not you're going to support that Wood County Committee on Aging continuing levy at the same millage that we've had for the last 5 years, with the growth in services that they're putting on right now. Seems to me a pretty easy decision. Hope you'll be able to support that initiative. At 8:31 now on the morning show, just a couple of calendar reminders for you. The Bowling Green Kiwanis Club is welcoming Jeff Schooley, a member of our Kiwanis Club, and students from the Circle K International as the featured speakers at a meeting today. Meeting's going to be held at noon at the Slater Family Ice Arena on the campus of BGSU. Public invited, as always, to come. Free to attend, but lunch is something you have to pay for. It's $18. They start serving that at 11:30. The presentation is going to highlight Circle K International, a collegiate service organization that provides students with opportunities to develop leadership skills and makes a positive difference through community service. Schooley and the students are going to share insights into the organization and the importance of encouraging young adults to become actively involved in serving in their communities. And also today, Wear Purple Day, in honor of Domestic Violence Awareness Month. To show support, members encouraged to wear purple and take a photo to share on social media as well. More information about Kiwanis, reach out to yours truly or go to KiwanisBG.org. The Rotary's gathering today as well. They'll be gathering at 11:45 over at the Bowling Green Country Club, and our parks is going to be the discussion there. Bowling Green Parks and Recreation, when the director of Parks and Rec for the city of Bowling Green, Kristen Otley, joins them, her agency responsible for the city's community center, city pool, and 9 city parks, with a myriad of activities associated with each of them, which Rotarians can look forward to learning more about today, starting at 11:45. And I want to remind you again that the Wood County Health Department is continuing to offer vaccine clinics. Everyone invited to protect yourselves, your family, and your communities by attending a Wood County Health Department seasonal flu and COVID vaccine clinic. Now, these are available to anyone, and everyone age 6 months and older is eligible for seasonal vaccinations, we're told. The health department has partnered with the Wood County Committee on Aging to offer clinics at local senior centers. Insurance is going to be billed to those with insurance, so people are asked to bring your insurance cards. Vaccines also available to those without insurance. A $20 administration fee is all they'll ask for. The next one of these clinics is taking place at the Rossford Area Senior Center tomorrow, Friday, October the 16th. Then a week from tomorrow, they'll be back at the Wood County Health Department from 3 until 6 o'clock. Tomorrow at Rossford, it's 10:30 in the morning until noon. Still more to come at the Wood County Health Department in the month of October and the first part of November. We'll keep you updated about each and every one of those vaccination clinics as they become available. And when we had the interim health commissioner, a footnote here, Rachel Aishelman, join us in studio just last week, I asked her a question that had been asked of me, and that was about measles vaccinations. Somebody said, I don't think you can get those in Wood County, which Rachel chuckled at, and rightfully so. It's called an MMR, measles, mumps, and rubella, and those are available not only at the Wood County Health Department and the Wood County Clinic, but also at your health care provider if you didn't get them when you were young and supposed to have gotten those. Now that folks are not being vaccinated for measles, it seems. And one more reminder for you as well. Bowling Green Arts Council proud to announce the 10th anniversary of Art for Animals, an animal-themed juried art show that starts tomorrow, Saturday, October the 16th. It'll go to the end of the month. This is going to be at Art Space at 178 South Main Street in the rear alley of Bowling Green. They're not in the alley. They're actually in the back of the building there inside. A free opening reception for the public is going to be from 5 to 7 tomorrow, October the 16th. The gallery is open Tuesday through Friday from 10 a.m. to 6 p.m. and Saturday 10 to 5. No charge for admission. The public is welcome. Once again, the juried art show opens on Saturday, October 16th. The opening reception is happening Saturday evening as well. It's not tomorrow. It's Saturday, I believe. Let's see. Free opening reception for the public is going to be held 5 to 7. It says Friday, October the 16th. Well, that is tomorrow, isn't it? All right. Arts for Animals 10 is sponsored by the Bowling Green Arts Council and the Copy Shop. A portion of the proceeds, again, this year benefiting the Wood County Humane Society. It is 8:35 here on the morning show. Thanks again to our partners in our 8 o'clock news and conversation to include Wood County Committee on Aging and Woodhaven Healthcare, where they just hired a brand new director of nursing. We'll have Jeff Orlowski, the administrator at Woodhaven, and Andrea, the new director of nursing, join with us here on the show next week. All right. Right now, though, we got to segue into some birthdays and anniversaries for you, I think, before we get too far behind. Birthdays, anniversaries, as always, brought to you by our friends at Waddington Jewelers in downtown BG. Waddington Jewelers at 139 South Main Street in downtown Bowling Green. They're open up at 10 o'clock this morning for all your birthday, anniversary, graduation, shopping needs, or get out of the doghouse needs. Whatever the case might happen to be, stop by Waddington after 10 o'clock this morning.

We gave you some names of note that are having birthdays today. I'll give you more locally. But Richard Carpenter, member of the Carpenters, along with his younger sister, Karen, of course. Richard Carpenter is 80 today. We played some Carpenter's music for you earlier this morning. Celebrity chef Emeril Lagasse, he is 67. Sarah Ferguson, the Britain's Duchess of York, she would be 67 today. And singer and television personality Keisha Cole is 45 years young today. So there you go. Oh, yeah. Back here at home, we got some important people celebrating as well, both birthdays and anniversaries. Judy Mercer has a birthday today. Holly Hyslop and Dana Dower. Nick Bolas, Coletta Schmidlin, and Thomas T.J. Barson. All with birthdays today, and our anniversary couple is Joy and Jim Allen.

0: Yeah, the names we shared with you earlier this morning, we did our birthdays around 6:30 or so, including Tito Jackson. Remember the Jackson 5? I've got to play some music from them, don't I? Tito passed away last fall, but his birth date is today. Chris DeBerg, British-Irish singer-songwriter, had a big hit back in 1986 called, you guessed it, The Lady in Red. And we played that for you earlier this morning. His birth date is today. And Richard Carpenter, I mentioned, 80 years young today as well. So maybe more Carpenter's music tomorrow here on The Morning Show. Don't have time today.
1: But you're extra special, so have a great day.
0: Still to come, we're going to get our sports in, and I'll give away some football tickets. You want to? A four-pack of football tickets. If you can make it out to the game on Saturday, kickoff is at noon. Four members of your family will be able to get in absolutely positively free. You got to pay for parking. Sorry about that. But if you win the tickets, I suggest you buy it early, because at the day of the game, it's $20. If you get your tickets, your parking pass early, it's only $12. So anyway, if you can make it out to the game on Saturday and you got three other friends or family members that want to go, 419-372-8810, the phone number to call. Let's do it now. You want to? We'll make you a winner this morning. And I'll be back to let you hear from head coach Eddie George of the football program about the big game on Saturday against Ball State University. Our sportscast coming up. But right now, I promised you earlier this morning I was going to play some music from, 1963. No, that's not right. 1965. This was a number one hit for an American singer and songwriter by the name of Barry McGuire. I said you probably will not remember Barry's name, but you will remember this song if you're old enough to remember them playing it. The vocal was thrown on as a rough mix and was not intended to be the final version, but a copy of the recording leaked out to a DJ. And you know those darn disc jockeys, they do what they want. And he actually began playing the demo copy on the air, and the song was an instant hit. And as a result, the more polished vocal track was at first envisioned was never recorded.

That singer's name is Barry McGuire. That's the rough cut version, the never finished the polished version. And man, it's so gritty, isn't it? Love that song. 1965, remembering what was happening in the background of our country at that time. Jeannie C. Riley is not next because we've got some sports to share with you before you sign off this morning. It is now 8:43 on the program. And by the way, opening tonight, don't forget, is the Department of Theater's latest production here on the campus of Bowling Green State University titled Birthday Candles. It's directed by Sarah Lipinski Chambers. We had Sarah in studio with us, I think it was earlier this week, was it not? And several, five different members of the cast. It's kind of a neat comedy. It talks about, about life. And how to enjoy what you have and what you have accomplished in your life. It really is kind of a cathartic program, I think. You can listen to the conversation we had with Sarah Chambers and five members of the troupe, four college students and a community member that are involved with that. Check it out on our Morning Show BG Facebook page. If you can't see it tonight, it's playing all throughout the weekend over at the historic Eva Marie Saint Theater here on the campus of BGSU. And to get in, it is a ticketed event, but I think it's $5 for students, maybe $10 for seniors and $15 for the general public. Very inexpensive, that's for sure. Yours truly, I can't go tonight because Tammy and I are headed up to the opening night of The Bodyguard up at the Stranahan Theater. Excited to be up there for the opening night of that national tour of The Bodyguard, the Whitney Houston and Kevin Costner classic, of course. Had so many big hits off that. I'll play some Whitney for you here just a minute before we sign off this morning, all right? Well, let's talk sports right now. You want to? Sportscast brought to you by our friends at the Wood County Insurance Agency at 10:50.

0: 50 West Worcester Street, of course, and our friends at Elite Collegiate Apparel, Kent Cokemore and his team as well. Make sure you pick up the brand new swag for a big weekend in football and volleyball and basketball and, let's see, what am I forgetting? Oh, yeah, we got rugby this weekend as well, don't we? Oh, and hockey. Oh, how can I forget hockey, right? All that stuff is getting underway this weekend. Rugby, I didn't mention in my sportscast this morning. I believe they play around 1 or 2 o'clock over at Roger Mazzarella Field, and they're taking on the number one team in the country, the Louisville Cardinals. And your BGSU rugby program, I believe, is fourth right now in the country. So that's going to be a battle of the Titans over there. It's free to get into rugby as well. Bowling Green State University men's basketball home game against Kent State has been selected for the National Television Network. The Mid-American Conference is making an announcement yesterday. The ESPN and CBS Sports Network television windows for the first few weeks of the men's basketball conference season. And among those selected, including the BGSU-Kent State game, originally scheduled for January 23rd at 1 in the afternoon, the game's going to be moved to the next day. January the 22nd will be aired nationally on CBS Sports Network with a 7 p.m. tip off, okay? January the 22nd is a Friday. Oh, I like that better anyway, huh? Instead of the Thursday game on the 23rd. The game against Kent State's going to be the Falcons' 11th outing in MAC play. BGSU is going to be wrapping up a two-game homestand that will begin against UMass on January the 19th on Tuesday, so that gives them an extra day to get ready for the game against Kent State. Let's see. The nationally televised game is going to continue a streak, by the way, of now 12 seasons with at least one regular season game nationally televised for the Falcons, dating back to the 2015-16 campaign. During that span, BGSU has had 18 games on CBS Sports Networks, 7 on ESPNU, 2 on ESPN2, 2 games on the Big Ten Network, 1 game on FS2, and 1 on the ACC Network. BGSU Falcons are currently set to begin their 112th season in program history, October the 20th, with an exhibition game against Western Kentucky down at EA Diddle Arena in Bowling Green, Kentucky. I know that very well. Obviously, you know, I'm a Western Kentucky Hilltopper alum and lived in Bowling Green, Kentucky for a while and been inside the EA Diddle Arena once or twice. The game is going to be the Falcons' lone exhibition before opening the regular season now November the 2nd at Georgia State. Bowling Green's home opener is scheduled a week later on November the 9th against Cleveland State. Wow, we got basketball coming up now as well, huh? October the 20th. Let me see, that's next Tuesday. Can I make a quick trip down to Bowling Green, Kentucky to watch that? No, I'll watch it on TV or we'll talk to Coach Simon about that next week. Let's get that scheduled, all right? BGSU is meeting the University of Toledo on the pitch tonight at Cochran Stadium. The BGSU women's soccer team tangling with that team up north at 7 o'clock this evening. And the Falcons on the cusp of a loss. That hasn't happened in a long time. The Falcons suffered a 1-0 loss at Ball State this past Saturday, snapping several impressive streaks. The women's team fell for the first time in conference play this season, a setback snapping an 8-match BGSU unbeaten streak in the MAC. The Falcons had not lost to a MAC team in regular season play since last year, October the 19th. Additionally, the BSU game, marking the Falcons' first loss in a true road match since November of 24, and BGSU's overall unbeaten streak came to an end at 7 matches, tied for the fourth longest such streak in school history. The Falcons had won 4 games and tied 3 games, matches, since they had their last loss 1-0 to Michigan back on August the 30th. So be out to support them, starting a new win streak against that team up north. Couldn't be better. That's at 7 o'clock tonight. And, of course, always, men's and women's soccer games are free to attend and no parking fee either. BGVB's on the road. Bowling Green State University volleyball team Alex Del Piombo there heading on the road to continue MAC play against Buffalo and Akron. They'll play, Buffalo Friday night, tomorrow night at 6, and then they play Akron on their way back home on Saturday the 17th of October, also at 6 o'clock in the evening. Those are both going to be televised on ESPN+. You can keep track of Coach Del Piombo and the women's volleyball team, now second in the Mid-American Conference with just one loss in league play, hot on the heels of, there they are again, that team up north, the Toledo Rockets. Their women's team is undefeated in MAC play after their first 6 matches. BGSU, by the way, has won 5 of their first 6 conference contests this season. That's the second time in the past 3 seasons they've been able to pull that trick. And, of course, we're going to talk a little bit of hockey tomorrow with the head coach Dennis Williams. Get ready for that one. We'll give away a couple pairs of tickets to the hockey game tomorrow. And we're going to talk BGSU football today. We set in on the press conference, the weekly press conference this past Monday with head football coach Eddie George. His Falcons facing off against Ball State University at noon kick. It's Falcon family weekend. The weather's going to be great, a little cool, but it'll be a good day for football. And the Falcons, of course, coming in with a two-game winning streak. The offense has been playing much better these last couple of weeks. And the defense has been pretty much stalwart all season long, but it's that third phase of football. Like to be complimentary, Coach says. Special teams, he calls them special forces. And Coach Eddie told me when I asked him on Monday, well, they haven't played as well as some of the other aspects of the game. They're working on it.
1: We've been inconsistent. Going back to Iowa State, gave up, two returns, a block punt, and they were challenged. We had to make some things from a difference from a personnel standpoint, a point of emphasis, especially on our coverage units, that's not the standard. We can't live in fear. We can't live in sky kicks and squibbing and all of that stuff. We got to be able to use our fundamentals, not run around blocks, run through the end zone. And I believe we're finding the guys that want to do it because that's the mentality. That's the first – you're a starter. If you're on special forces here, you're a starter because you're starting the game off in some capacity, whether it's kickoff return or kickoff coverage. And that has an identity. The best teams that I've been on, those units are superior and they're elite. So Coach Froh has done a phenomenal job putting these guys in position, teaching and preaching the fundamentals daily. The mindset is there. Now the one-two's got to be better. And our kicking game, it's been relatively good at times. It can be exceptional. I've seen these guys do it in practice. Kingston's been phenomenal. Ryan Kingston's been phenomenal in terms of punting the flip of the field, punting the football throughout camp. We're starting to see that now. He had one, a coffin corner kick just the other day that we got hit on, we got the penalty on to perfection. And that's what we're going to need, especially down the back end of this road, for our kicking game to really be thorough and that we can count on them, whether that's kicking a 32-yard field goal, 40-yard field goal, or being able to flip the field when we needed to and be able to protect those guys. So there we're turning in the right direction.
0: There you go. I heard it from Coach Eddie there. They're turning in the right direction. Hopefully they'll continue that turn and pick up another win, third in a row in Mid-American Conference play. They're tied for the league right now with the 2-0, two wins and no losses. And a big crowd would certainly help. I asked Coach Eddie if he had a message to the fans about coming out on family weekend supporting his Falcon football program, and he said,
1: well, yeah, it's a great fall weather. Please, please come out. Bring your children, your grandkids, dogs. It's a family affair against a quality opponent, certainly. The more fans we have in the stands, it creates a tough environment. We want a home field advantage. So please, if you're not too busy, come out, support our team, student athletes, and help us cheer us on to a victory.
0: Got the okay from the coach to bring out the pups. Maybe we'll do that when we come out for some Maybe when we come out for some pregame festivities there with Paul Perry. I want to thank Paul again, the president of the Senior Fair Board, for calling in and being part of the program this morning. Paul Perry is going to have a tailgating event that's going to be taking place before the football game. It gets underway at 10:30. We'll replay that conversation tomorrow on our show and maybe get that posted on our Facebook page as well if you want to know where that's going to be. I may bring the dogs out for that one and then run them back home and come back to watch the football game. It's going to be a good weekend for football. Thanks not only to Paul Perry for joining us this morning, but a big thank you as well to Kathleen Dennis, one of our city council members, and Jenna Gibson from BGSU for calling in this morning to talk about their growing home, opening doors to affordable housing program that's going to be happening on the 23rd over the Veterans Building here at Bowling Green City Park. Nearly 50 people have already responded to be a part of that very important discussion about housing, the cost of housing, and how to bring more affordable housing, less expensive housing here to the city of Bowling Green for folks that would like to stay here in this community. We'll post that conversation for sure on our Facebook page. Good to catch up with Craig Everett about horticulture and the boys, Tim and Artie. Tim Emmerich and Artie Gagner this morning as well from Call to Canyon Cafe and Catering. They called in this morning, too, to be a part of the program. Tomorrow, who knows? I haven't written any names down yet. I'm not quite sure who we've got scheduled tomorrow. We'll find out together, okay, tomorrow after I stay up too late tonight watching The Bodyguard up on the stage at the Stranahan Theater. Tonight's the night of opening night. Tickets are available for the rest of this weekend's shows. All about the big Whitney Houston and Kevin Costner classic movie. Remember that? There were several big hits that came off of that soundtrack as well. I'm going to play one for you right now. More ticket giveaways happening tomorrow as well. Join me 3 more hours of local and regional news, weather, and sports tomorrow from 6 to 9. 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Whitney?

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1: 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I'm Ben Korak with your 60-second news update. Bowling Green State University has a popular Winter Olympic sport as a club, none other than curling. 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
4: I want you people to be late, so we're going to play a short one. It's recorded by Jeff Beck and a lot of other people. It's titled Goodbye, Pork Pie Hat.
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1: 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I'm Matthew with your 60-second news update. While BGSU has seen huge growth in its application and enrollment numbers, it might not continue within the next few years. According to the Western Interstate Commission for Higher Education, the total number of high school graduates is expected to peak in 2025 and then decline 13% through 2041. 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That's all for the 60-second news update on 88.1 FM. 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
2: 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I'm Nick Winholtz with your 60-second news update. On Tuesday, September 29th, Bowling Green Fire Department held a groundbreaking ceremony for the new Chapel Hill location near Carter Park at 447 Chapel Hill Road. Bill Moorman, fire chief for the BG Fire Department, was grateful for the support from the city. As Moorman extended his regards to the city and the community members for passing the levy, he made sure to acknowledge the men and women who served day in and day out. He regarded the station as a critical foundation of his department. For the full story, visit bgfalconmedia.com. That's all for this 60-second news update on 88.1 FM. 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
2: Hello, this is Ted Hazelman, Superintendent of Bowling Green City Schools. Did you know? Of the 230 graduates of the Bowling Green High School class of 2025, 75 received academic honors diplomas, 6 received a STEM honors diploma, 1 received a fine arts honors diploma, and 2 received a career tech honors diploma. Over half of BGHS class of 2025 had over a 3.5 GPA. 90 students were members of the National Honor Society, and 3 were members of the National Technical Honor Society. This has been your Bowling Green City Schools Quality Profile Moment. To learn more about Bowling Green City Schools, please visit our website, sign up for our e-newsletter, and follow us on Facebook, X, and YouTube.
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That was Paper Wings, and they are a duo. If I can find their names here, let me see. Willa Frank and Emily Mann. And what we heard was Dortha Butters. Before that, My Politic did Living Lean from their album Signs of Life. And then before that, Kate McLeod's, that is apostrophe S, Kate McLeod's Mind the Gap from the album Homebrewed did Blind Fiddler. This is Folk Show, and I'll close out this hour with Pete Seeger doing All My Trials.

0: 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A public university founded in 1910, it aspires to be a premier learning community and a national model for developing individuals and shaping the future through learning, discovery, collaboration, and personal growth.
1: 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On 88.1 WBGU in Bowling Green, Ohio. I'm David, and I'm here on Thursdays from 6 to 8 p.m. playing folk music. If you have a folk request, you can give me a call at 419-372-8810. And I'll start out this hour with a brand new one. This is by a couple of Canadians, Hannah and Nathan. The name of this album is Love and Labor, and from it, Little Bird on the Folk Show.

That was Deborah Holland from her latest album, Unadorned. We heard Your Safe Haven. And before that, Reverend Freakchild did Rollin' On from his album, Blues and Spirituals. And then we started off this hour of the folk show with a brand new one. Hannah and Nathan did Little Bird from their album, Love and Labor. And it's now time for two versions of the same song. And this one's going to be a little interesting. Well, I hope it's very interesting, actually. It's a little different. The song is... well, the first version, at least, will be Banua by the Kingston Trio. This was first released by the Kingston Trio in 1958 on their very first album. But they must have heard another version before that. And my guess is it was a version from the late 1940s. Recorded in Liberia by Arthur S. Alberts, called Banua, except it's spelled differently. It's spelled G-B-A-N-A-W-A, whereas the Kingston Trio version is B-A-N-U-A. And the version... let me tell you first that this song seems to have been written by U.S. troops in Liberia during World War II. And as I say, it was recorded in the late 40s in Monrovia, Liberia. And let's see, what else did I... Oh, yeah, this comes from... a CD called Songs of the African Coast, Cafe Music of Liberia, which was released by Yarngo Music back in 2007. The version of Banua that the Kingston Trio must have heard was released in... let me see here. I wrote it down somewhere. It released in 1950. But there's another version of that song, also recorded in Monrovia, Liberia, called Banua, which is closer to what the Kingston Trio actually produced on their album. Although that version, the one that we're going to hear, was never commercially released. So presumably they only heard the one that was commercially released. Anyway, here are two versions of Banua, the first by the Kingston Trio from their very first album back in 1958, and the second one recorded in the late 1940s in Liberia. Two versions of the same song on The Folk Show.

0: Ladies and gentlemen, we shall have another selection, but this one is not being composed by Liberian composers.
1: Why?
0: It's composed by soldiers from America in Liberia during the war, entitled Panawa, sung by Professor Hayes and Ms. Parker. I don't know, baby, I don't know. I don't know, baby, I don't know.

That was Tim Erickson and Peter Irvine doing Boston from their album Absence and Her Sister. And then before that, Jason and Ferris Romero from their album These Are the Days That Turn Into Years did Last Call. And then before that, two versions of Banua. The first one was by the Kingston Trio from their very first self-titled album. And the second one was a field recording made in Liberia. It came from the album Songs of the African Coast Cafe Music of Liberia, recorded by Arthur S. Alberts. And Banua, spelled with a G. This is the folk show. And what is up next? Josh Fortenberry from his album No Such Thing as Forever. This one is As One Does on the Folk Show.

changing habits that you love. Still there's nothing you can think of that'll change the final outcome.

That was that was Libby Koch and Michael O'Connor from their album Gulf Coast Duets. Ain't Gonna Stop Me, the name of that song. Before that, Clifton Chenier did Bon Temps Roulé. That's from a release by the Smithsonian Folkways folks called King of the Louisiana Blues and Zydeco. That is a box set. And then before that, Dublinesque from their self-titled album did Sack 'em Ups and another tune or two. And then Josh Fortenberry before that from his album No Such Thing as Forever did As One Does. This is The Folk Show. And next up is Steve Brooks from his album The Song Is My Home. This one's called Somebody Else's Dream on The Folk Show.

That was American Circus and Woke, the name of that one. And American Circus is Catherine Pajic, Daniel Ogden, and Steve Steckler. The name of this album is, American Circus is the name of the album. Collide is the name of the band. And before that, Steve Brooks from the album The Song Is My Home did Somebody Else's Dream. This has been The Folk Show on 88.1 WBGU in Bowling Green, Ohio. Please tune in next Thursday for lots more folk music from 6 to 8 p.m. And I'll leave you this time with Ricky Skaggs, Rawhide. 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